can tell you where they were when the news came. Behind every number was a name, a family, and a future changed that morning. Today, we remember those who were killed, those who ran toward danger, and those who carried grief long after the cameras moved on. We also remember what rose quietly in the days that followed. Strangers helped strangers. Churches opened their doors. Courage simply showed up. 25 years later, remembrance still asks something of us. To value life. To reject hatred. To pray for those who serve. And to bring peace into the place God has given us. May we remember with humility. May we live with gratitude. And may God comfort every heart that still carries the loss. Southern Light.

0: Authorities are responding. Most people who remember September 11th can tell you where they were when the news came. Behind every number was a name, a family, and a future changed that morning. Today, we remember those who were killed, those who ran toward danger, and those who carried grief long after the cameras moved on. We also remember what rose quietly in the days that followed. Strangers helped strangers. Churches opened their doors. Courage simply showed up. 25 years later, remembrance still asks something of us. To value life, to reject hatred, to pray for those who serve, and to bring peace into the place God has given us. May we remember with humility. May we live with gratitude. And may God comfort every heart that still carries the loss. Southern Light.
1: Have you ever sat with someone who talks and talks and yet somehow never gets to the point? Someone convinced they hold the final word on everything. Job's already endured three friends who said far too much and helped far too little. And now a fourth voice chimes in, burning with things he simply must say. But buried in all his words lies a truth worth waiting for. One about who gets to have the last word in life and who doesn't. Today on Insight for Living, Chuck Swindoll continues his comprehensive teaching series on Job.
2: Well, we're still in Job. We're going to be in Job till Jesus comes back. Not at this rate. I'm taking six chapters today, baby. We're going to get through this thing. That's why you call it a long-winded monologue. Job chapter 32 is the place we'll start reading a few of these verses, and then I'll just skip toward 37. Elihu is being introduced to us. He's the fourth friend of Job. Would that we all had friends like that, huh? 32:1, then these three men ceased answering Job, because he was righteous in his own eyes. But the anger of Elihu, the son of Barachel, the Buzite of the family of Ram, burned against Job. His anger burned because he justified himself before God. And his anger burned against his three friends because they had found no answer and yet had condemned Job. Now Elihu had waited to speak to Job because they were years older than he. And when Elihu saw that there was no answer in the mouth of the three men, his anger burned. So Elihu, the son of Barachel, the Buzite, spoke out and said, I'm young in years and you are old. Therefore, I was shy and afraid to tell you what I think. I thought age should speak and increased years should teach wisdom. But it is a spirit in man, and the breath of the Almighty gives him understanding. The abundant in years may not be wise, nor may elders understand justice. So I say, listen to me. I too will tell what I think. Look at verse 18 and smile, for I am full of words. So let's go to chapter 34. Amazing. 34, then Elihu continued and said, hear my words, you wise men, and listen to me, you who know, for the ear tests words as the palate tastes food. Let us choose for ourselves what is right. Let us know among ourselves what is good. Verse 7, what man is like Job, who drinks up derision like water, who goes in company with the workers of iniquity and walks with wicked men? For he has said, it profits a man nothing when he is pleased with God. Therefore, listen to me, you men of understanding. Far be it from God to do wickedness and from the Almighty to do wrong. chapter 37. Do you wish you could do that in a sermon? Just jump right to the end and you've come to the end of it. 37:14. Listen to this, O Job, stand and consider the wonders of God. Do you know how God establishes them and makes the lightning of his cloud to shine? Do you know about the layers of the thick clouds, the wonders of one perfect in knowledge? Verse 21. Now men do not see the light, which is bright in the skies, but the wind has passed and cleared them. Out of the north comes golden splendor. Around God is awesome majesty. The Almighty, we cannot find him. He is exalted in power, and he will not do violence to justice and abundant righteousness. Therefore, men fear him. He does not regard any who are wise of heart.
1: 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Chuck titled today's message, Another Long-Winded Monologue.
2: Well, if you ask me, I think it's pretty gutsy for a pastor to put as his sermon title, Another Long-Winded Monologue. You who are visiting with us don't know this, but the rest of us do, that we have monitors, little television monitors out in the hallway wrapped around this worship center, and somebody decided to put my picture on there when the sermon title appears. And I want you to know I don't appreciate all the comments I heard when I... One man said to his wife, long-winded monologue, so what else is new? A teenage kid said to his mother, oh no, not again. In a day of 10 to 15 minute sermonettes, which by the way are for Christianettes, I believe my 40, 50 minute messages are probably a little outdated and tedious at times. Down through the years, people have fussed about long sermons. I was interested in reading a comment made by an older woman years ago when the Welsh preacher John Owen went on and on and on and on. She made the comment that he was so long setting the table in his introduction, she lost her appetite for the meal. Ronald Reagan, the great communicator while president, loved to tell the story of the young country preacher who had never before preached a message. And he came to this country church and he walked in, and to his amazement, there was one rancher present. The place was empty except for this one man sitting about halfway back on the hard bench. And young preacher walked back there and he said, well, what do you think I ought to do? And the rancher said, well, I don't rightly know, son. I'm just a cowpoke, but if I went out in my field and found only one steer, I'd feed it. That's all the young preacher needed to hear. And so he climbed up in the pulpit and he delivered a fiery sermon, and it went on and on and on and on. When he finally ended it, he walked back to the fellow in the pew and he said, well, what'd you think? Well, I don't rightly know, son. But I'll tell you this, if I went out in my field and found I only had one steer, I wouldn't feed him the whole load. Frankly, I'm encouraged that I'm in pretty good company when it comes to long-winded preachers. If you'll turn to Acts 20, you knew I'd find a text for this, didn't you? Acts chapter 20, verse 7. Please take note of a man named Eutychus. Only time he's mentioned in the scriptures, Acts 20, verse 7. On the first day of the week, when we were gathered, Luke's writing, so it includes him, he was there. When we were gathered together to break bread, Paul began talking to them, intending to leave the next day, and he prolonged his message until midnight. I put in the margin of my Bible, bless his heart. There were many lamps in the upper room where we were gathered together, and there was a young man named Eutychus. You know what his name means? It means fortunate. Now keep reading. Eutychus was sitting on the windowsill, sinking into a deep sleep. Isn't that great the way it reads? He just sinking into deep. I've seen that so many times in my... It's when they start to drool that you have to get worried about them. But so dear Eutychus is sinking into a deep sleep, and as Paul kept on talking, Eutychus was overcome by sleep and fell down from the third floor and was picked up dead. I love this story. But Paul went down and fell upon him, and after embracing him, he said, "Do not be troubled, for his life is in him." When he had gone back up and had broken the bread and eaten, he talked with them a long while until daybreak and then left. This dear man, he just couldn't stay with it, and he finally sinks into sleep and falls backwards down three floors. The apostle raises him up. Spurgeon said, "Remember, if we go to sleep during the sermon and die today, there are no apostles to restore us." Oh, be warned. Having said all of that about preaching too long, you'll be relieved to know that the title has nothing to do with my message. It has everything to do with Elihu's long-winded monologue when you turn back to Job chapter 32. On top of Elihu's message to Job are three other friends who have taken far too long to say much too little to Job, who could have taught them all. And then Elihu, on the heels of everyone else, Eliphaz three times, Bildad three times, Zophar twice, and Job answering each one, you'll remember along the way, Elihu has waited, and then finally when he talks, you wonder why, honestly. Six chapters. Are you ready for this? The length of these chapters, longer than 12 other Old Testament books and 17 of the 27 New Testament books or letters, longer than those. So this is a, he gave him the whole load, I guess we could say. Rather than getting bogged down into needless detail, let's sort of slide our way along with Elihu, with apologies. Here's my take on what he has to say. Let me give you several observations. First, he delivers four speeches, four of them. Two of them, I should say, two chapters cover the first speech, 32 and 33. The second speech is in 34. Third speech is in 35. Then the fourth speech is in 36 and 37. So 2, 1, 1, 2. Frankly, he's more effective at the beginning and the ending than he is in the middle. It gets a little dull and boring when he goes on on this subject. Let me say, secondly, his message contains two very fine points. First, God disciplines a person to turn him from the error of his way. God disciplines a person to turn him or to turn her from the error of their ways. Second, God governs justly. He's fair. And the major theme of all that Elihu has to say is a good theme. God is sovereign. He is not only good all the time, he is in control all the time. Even at times like God is never shocked, God is never surprised, God is never out of control, and furthermore, God doesn't feel obligated to explain himself. I think if he tried, most of us wouldn't get it anyway, because he is so profound. And I don't mean that as an escape hatch. I really mean it. He is sovereign and he doesn't explain himself, nor should he feel obligated to. Third, neither Job nor his counselors answer Elihu at any point. These chapters run uninterrupted. There's no question and answer. There's no response. There's no dialogue. It's all a monologue. It's a long-winded monologue. Interestingly about Elihu, unlike the others, it says four times at the beginning of his talk that he's angry. In fact, it says that he's burning with anger. Did you catch that when I read that earlier? Verse 2, the anger of Elihu burned. Against Job, his anger burned. Verse 3, his anger burned against his three friends. Verse 5, his anger burned as he spoke. Remember when you've spoken and you were angry? All of us can remember. Almost without exception, we said things we wish we hadn't said. We said more than we wish we would have said. We regret things that fell from our lips, especially if we were burning with anger. It's kind of a momentary out of control verbal condition. And that's Elihu. We're told a little of his background. You can check it for yourself in verse 2 and verse 6. We're told where he's from and what family he's come from. And we're told he's younger. Did you get that? Verse 6, I am young in years, and you are old. Therefore, I was shy and afraid to tell you what I think. Ever been in that situation? Sure, most of us have. You're around those who are wiser, those who have more years on you. And we all have learned over the years that we need to respect those who are older. I think his words speak of intimidation. He's reluctant to speak. He's even, as he says, fearful. But he does make a good comment because he's listened to those other gray heads. And he says in verse 9, 32:9, the abundant in years may not be wise, nor may elders understand justice. True. In other words, years may cause you to listen closely, but you may not necessarily hear great wisdom just because a person is older. Person can be old and foolish. Person can be much older than you and no less than you in wisdom. So years are no guarantee of wisdom. David Atkinson writes, Elihu is an enigma. He blusters on the stage as an angry young man, full of his own importance, offering to clarify the situation for Job and his friends, angry with the muddle they have got themselves into. In one respect, it's rather like a comic turn, for he manages to spend a lot of time not saying very much. I don't answer out loud, but have you ever been around a person who did that? And you had your hopes up that you were going to really get an insight on something, and you listen, and you keep listening, thinking, okay, he's going to make his point here in just a minute if I'm just willing to wait, or she'll make sense if I just hear her out on this. But they don't. That's Elihu. That's why I like the verse 18 of chapter 32. I'm full of words. He's also full of himself when you get to reading what he has to say. He's younger. He's rash. Let me suggest that he made four very real mistakes when he decided to talk. First, he took too long getting started. You know how we'll say to someone we know real well, like somebody in our family, get to the point. You know how you'll do that? Or what is it you're trying to say? Every person who has ever been an assistant of mine has heard me do that. I'm kind of notorious for what's the point? Or get to the bottom line. You know, what is it? You want to say that to Elihu just about six verses into chapter 32. What is it? Say it. And then when he does, you go, sorry, I hurried you. Second, he comes across as pompous. He comes across as pompous. How do we come across as pompous? He leaves little room for response. He states his opinion with too much dogmatism. He sees himself as the final authority. He preaches. Let me give you a tip. It's helpful if you just leave the preaching to me. Okay? Let me take the hits. If it's one-on-one or one-on-a-few, don't preach. If it's with your kids, don't preach. If it's with your partner in life, don't preach. If it's with your boss or somebody who works for you, don't preach. Preaching isn't appropriate in small group settings. And he forgets that. The third thing, he states what Job already knew. He brought nothing new out. That's why Job never responds. And fourth mistake, he never acknowledges that he doesn't know for sure. There's something refreshing about someone who has the floor, who's willing to say, I really don't know all that I should know about this, but it's wonderful when you're around someone who has a wealth of knowledge, but you hear them say, I'm not the final word. Let me give you an example of that. A man who meant a great deal to me and means a great deal to me to this day, one of my mentors, is Bruce Waltke. Dr. Waltke is as fine a student of the Hebrew Bible as I have ever been around, ever. It was my privilege to study under him two of my 4 years at Dallas Seminary, and it was a splendid experience. I'll remember taking an early course in Hebrew one summer before we began the course that fall, and I remember seeing him sitting on a stool up front, and he would cradle his Old Testament, he would cradle his Kittel Hebrew Bible, and was reading from it and would kind of rock, and sometime he would tear up, he would weep. I tried that, and I wept for other reasons. Looked like a rag rug, sort of, and I was trying to do it. It's upside down. That's a little problem. I'm having a little fun about this, but he was truly brilliant. And not only knew the text, knew the footnoting, knew the textual apparatus, knew arguments for the interpretation at just every place we turned, it seemed. Well, I was pastoring a church near the seminary at the time, and I was in Proverbs 22, and I was doing something on the family, rearing children, and I came up with an interpretation that was a little bit of a maverick approach to rearing children. But I became increasingly more convinced of it. I thought, I need to run this by Waltke. I mean, I don't want to be out there on the limb and be way, you know, off base. So I made an appointment with him and came as an alumnus back to the school, and he was gracious to see me. Chuck, how are you? Fine, Dr. Waltke. Sit down. What's on your mind? I said, well, I'm doing some work in Proverbs 22. Oh, one of my favorite. So he turns to it in a Hebrew Bible. I'm trying to find in my English. So. And I said, you know, I've done some work in the text, and I want to be sure I'm not off base. And he listened. It didn't interrupt, and I spent maybe 15, 20 minutes going over why I was teaching that and where I was going to go with it. And when I looked up, he was like this on his desk looking at me. And he said, I'll never forget this. He said, Chuck, there are no popes in the body of Christ. I'm not the final word on that. Looks fine to me. That's what the Lord's shown you. It's what you got to preach. I'm telling you, I could have flown out of there. It was like, this is great. I probably walked out and he goes, oh, man. But he didn't. I'll never know. You know, I left and... But I will never forget the comment, there are no popes in the body of Christ. I do not care what authority you are, how long you've studied in the field, how many initials are after your name, what degrees you have earned and worked hard for, you are not the final word. You are still a learner. And the most intelligent are the most teachable.
1: There's freedom in those words, isn't there? You are still a learner. None of us has arrived. None of us holds the final word. And the wisest among us are simply the ones still willing to listen, still willing to grow. Take a moment and sit with that today. Where might God be inviting you to stay teachable? Well, here at Insight for Living, we'd love to help you learn more. 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It's called Finding God When the World's on Fire. Here's what Chuck wants you to know. Your story is not unlike Job's story. 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
4: Here's the weather for the Southern Light listening area. The current temp 68 degrees under clear skies. Humidity 88%. The wind is calm. The forecast for this evening, cloudy with light wind. The temp 69 degrees. Overnight, cloud-filled skies with a slight chance of rain. The temp 66 degrees. And then tomorrow, cloudy with some wind with a chance of thunderstorms. And the temp 77. And that's the weather for the northern Shenandoah Valley listening area.

But I would not have you to be ignorant, brethren, concerning them which are asleep, that you sorrow not, even as others, which have no hope. For if we believe that Jesus died and rose again, even so them also which sleep in Jesus will God bring with him. For this we say unto you by the word of the Lord, that we which are alive and remain unto the coming of the Lord shall not prevent them which are asleep. For the Lord himself shall descend from heaven with a shout, with the voice of the archangel, and with the trump of God, and the dead in Christ shall rise first. Then we which are alive and remain shall be caught up together with them in the clouds to meet the Lord in the air, and so shall we ever be with the Lord. Wherefore, comfort one another with these words.

0: Authorities are responding. Most people who remember September 11th can tell you where they were when the news came. Behind every number was a name, a family, and a future changed that morning. Today, we remember those who were killed, those who ran toward danger, and those who carried grief long after the cameras moved on. We also remember what rose quietly in the days that followed. Strangers helped strangers. Churches opened their doors. Courage simply showed up. 25 years later, remembrance still asks something of us. To value life, to reject hatred, to pray for those who serve, and to bring peace into the place God has given us. May we remember with humility. May we live with gratitude. And may God comfort every heart that still carries the loss. Southern Light.
1: President of Southwestern Baptist Theological Seminary in Fort Worth, Texas, is Russell Dilday, Dr. Russell Dilday. He's been a good friend of mine for 20, 25 years. And I have verified this story with him, and it's absolutely true. It is so funny. He was pastor of the Tallawood Baptist Church in Houston at one time. And one Sunday morning, sitting in his office, there was a knock at his door, his pastor's study. Now, Russell has a wonderful sense of humor and loves to tease with a straight face and just kind of catch people off guard. And he opened the door, and here were two little girls about 7 or 8 years old standing there in their Sunday ruffles and patent leather shoes and little purses and gloves and just all bright-eyed and everything. And he opened the door, and there they stood. Well, good morning, ladies. Morning, Dr. Dilday. What can I do for you? And one of the little girls says, Dr. Dilday, we found a dollar, and we don't know what to do with it. Well, Dilday, with this wonderful, witty sense of humor, looks at these two little bright-eyed girls in church, you know. He says, you found a dollar. Mm-hmm. He said, well, now let's see. Was it green? Yeah, they looked at each other. Sure, yeah, it was green. Did it have a big one on it? Mm-hmm. Yeah. Did it have a picture of George Washington? Yeah, it did. Had a picture. He said, well, that's my dollar. You found my dollar. And one of these little girls said, Dr. Dilday, in the ladies' bathroom.

0: Authorities are responding. Most people who remember September 11th can tell you where they were when the news came. Behind every number was a name, a family, and a future changed that morning. Today, we remember those who were killed, those who ran toward danger, and those who carried grief long after the cameras moved on. We also remember what rose quietly in the days that followed. Strangers helped strangers. Churches opened their doors. Courage simply showed up. 25 years later, remembrance still asks something of us. To value life, to reject hatred, to pray for those who serve, and to bring peace into the place God has given us. May we remember with humility. May we live with gratitude. And may God comfort every heart that still carries the loss. Southern Light.
1: 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I sure do. 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
1: That's how the very first Revive Our Hearts episode began 25 years ago this month. And since that time, God has graciously used this program to call women to freedom, fullness, and fruitfulness in Christ. If you're walking through the 2026 Bible reading plan with us, today we're reading Daniel 10 through 12. I hope you're ready for a fast-paced ride. We're going to hear highlights from a quarter century of ministry. I think you'll come away challenged to say yes, Lord, to anything God is calling you to do. Let's start with that first episode of Revive Our Hearts. Bob Lapine, the co-host of Family Life Today, introduced listeners to Nancy.
4: What is on your heart? What do you hope God will accomplish through the ministry he's called you to?
5: You know, Bob, when the Lord saved me when I was 4 years of age, he called me to himself. He gave himself to me. I gave myself to him. And my whole life has been the developing of that love relationship with the Lord Jesus. That's something that I find very few professing believers really enjoy and experience to the extent that I think God intends. So my burden for years has been to let women know what there is in Christ, the riches of our inheritance in Christ, the implications of the gospel for our lives. What does it mean that Christ died for us, that he loves us, that we belong to him? And my burden has been to call women to experience and to enjoy the fullness, the abundant life that Christ promised us.
6: Our very freedom came under attack in a series of deliberate and deadly terrorist acts.
1: Right away, it became clear that women needed solid biblical teaching. We watched in shock as airplanes struck targets in a terrorist attack. To help women take their fear to the Lord, Nancy offered a series called A Biblical Response to America's Tragedy. She taught from Psalm 46, which says, "God is our refuge and strength, a helper who is always found in times of trouble.
7: Therefore, we will not fear, though the earth gives way, though the mountains be moved into the heart of the sea, though its waters roar and foam, though the mountains tremble at its swelling."
1: Nancy's teaching from Psalm 46 had a huge effect on Connie Douglas when she went through a life-threatening health crisis.
8: It just built my faith so much, and it cheered me on in the depths of very, very big unknowns.
7: Yes, there are storms. Yes, there are troubles. Yes, there are disasters. Yes, there are earthquakes and tsunamis and kingdoms raging and tottering and all these things talked about in this passage. But as you read the psalm, the thing that just grips your attention is that God's at the center of it all. He's not absent. He's there. He's in the middle of it all.
8: Oh, it just fortified me. It encouraged me. It built me up.
7: Our security in times of turmoil is found in God and God alone.
1: Let's move to 2002, when Nancy released the book Brokenness, The Heart God Revives.
5: Proud people focus on the failures of others. But broken people are overwhelmed with a sense of their own spiritual need.
9: And I thought pride was just being arrogant.
1: This is Jackie Hill Perry.
9: She talked about pride in the most subtle, discreet ways that I didn't know existed, and it humbled me.
1: In 2003, Nancy released the book Surrender, The Heart God Controls.
5: Whatever God calls us to, it's finding out what is the will of God for my life. And then just waving that white flag of surrender and saying, yes, Lord.
1: And over the past 25 years, we've returned to that phrase, yes, Lord, over and over. It had a huge effect on Monica Hall.
10: It's the white flag of surrender. You know, I surrender, Lord, whatever you're calling me to do, I'll say yes, because, you know, she says you can't say no, Lord. That's impossible.
11: I listened to a clip on Nancy. She was talking about raising the white flags.
1: And after hearing that message, Beth Lowe just wanted to hear more.
11: And after the first few times that I listened, I couldn't stop.
12: I'd actually never heard of Revive Our Hearts or Nancy Lee DeMoss.
1: This is a listener named Gail.
12: And I was just kind of mindlessly listening. All of a sudden, I was truly convicted about my own sin.
1: Let's move to 2003.
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12: It just turned my life upside down. I knew I needed to go to my husband and ask him to forgive me.
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5: Father, I pray that you will restore in our hearts, in our minds, in our homes, in our churches, a sense of the splendor and the beauty of holiness.
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13: I did Seeking Him by Nancy Lee DeMoss, and that was pretty life-changing.
1: This is Heather Pattenaud.
13: That pretty much picked me up and crushed me and then put me back together.
1: This is Kim Zollman.
14: Through that study, I needed to go back and seek forgiveness from people that I hadn't seen for years.
5: Do you need revival? And what exactly does that mean?
15: I thought I was doing pretty good.
1: In 2005, Nancy also began a one-minute short feature, also called Seeking Him.
5: Revival happens when God calls His people back to Himself.
3: Don't forget that next week, there's a big change happening. The new and improved Revive Our Hearts will be a half hour long.
16: I'm Sherry Seidensticker, and I'm from Shakopee, Minnesota. I listen to Revive Our Hearts every morning, and it starts my day. And if I have a longer drive, I listen to them at least three times in the same morning to keep listening to the stories. I'm astounded by the things that I'm learning.
17: Keisha not only wanted to train other women, but she wanted to make sure she was sharing solid biblical truth with them.
5: That quest for biblical materials led her to Revive Our Hearts. It also caused her to realize her need to deal with bitterness and forgiveness in her own heart.
18: I didn't realize how much unforgiveness that I was harboring in my heart, specifically towards my father.
7: We will be offended. We will be wronged. It can't be avoided.
1: In 2006, Nancy released a book called Choosing Forgiveness.
7: But we release them not because they deserve it, but because of God's incredible grace.
18: I decided to be more open towards a relationship with my dad. It was as if one day the bitterness was removed and I was able to be open to receive him into my life. I felt a ton of weight lifted off my heart, lifted off my shoulders.
1: In 2008, Nancy and I co-wrote a book called Lies Young Women Believe and the Truth That Sets Them Free.
19: The study was amazing. My name is Ala, and I was the one who was supposed to teach the girls, but it taught me so many lessons that I was like, all right, so it kind of did the opposite of what I expected.
20: I was not allowed to go to a Protestant church.
1: Here's Alexandra Gilman.
20: You know, at a tender age of 13, like, my heart was just so hungry for Jesus. And the fact that I had Nancy's speaking available, and that introduced me to people like John Piper.
21: Wimpy theology makes wimpy women.
1: In 2008, Revive Our Hearts held the very first True Woman Conference.
17: We began to hear about a group of women that was wanting to come to that event from the Dominican Republic.
1: That group was led by Laura Gonzalez and Patricia Saladin.
22: There started in me a very strong desire to put this in Spanish, not only to the 100 women that came from the DR, but to every Spanish-speaking woman in the world.
23: The Creator fashioned the two sexes differently, and this is a fact that we dare not overlook or trivialize.
20: Well, Mary Cassian.
23: God created us. He created us male and female. And that's not inconsequential. That means something.
24: When I went to True Woman 08, God really pressed on my heart that He wanted me to teach the women the Word and get them into the Word.
1: Here's a women's ministry leader named Tracy.
24: Before the True Woman Conference, I really had a lot of anger and bitterness that I didn't know was there, and it was directed towards my husband and ultimately towards God because I was wore out and exhausted, and I just was a little angry and bitter. Going to True Woman 08 was really when God showed me that anger. Actually, it was the 30-day preparation leading up to it where He really broke my heart and revealed the sin that was in my life and showed me how to love and respect my husband again and to have a desire to do ministry out of pure motives and not out of obligation.
19: And I needed to come home and make things right.
1: This is Kim Zollman.
19: Not only with my husband, but I also made sure that my kids were there as I apologized and said, I have given you the wrong picture of what a woman, a biblical woman, is supposed to be in a home.
1: Okay, let's move to 2009.
25: I'm Haley Ryan, and I'm from Lawrence, Kansas. I've walked through a lot of different health struggles over the last couple of years, and specifically went to Revive Our Hearts continuously, just searching for truth, trying to make sense of how to understand what it would look like to live a life with a chronic autoimmune disease and medical bills and insurance I didn't understand. And so I would just comb the depths of Revive Our Hearts.
7: Every day the Lord loads us down with benefits. So if He's gracing us and giving us gifts every day, He's giving us new mercies every day, doesn't it seem that our gratitude should be daily?
3: When you visit reviveourhearts.com, make sure to get more information about Nancy's new book, Choosing Gratitude. Your journey to joy.
25: Really choosing gratitude. And then I read through Choosing Gratitude and realize it really had set me free from so much bitterness I feel like I could have experienced as a result of health struggles.
7: Now, that doesn't mean that things are always going well at all times from our human vantage point. It doesn't mean that circumstances are always to our liking or always comfortable or easy or convenient. The psalmist says, as an act of my will, I will bless the Lord at all times.
1: Sierra Dierking was in the middle of reading Choosing Gratitude when she experienced a medical emergency. Doctors had to amputate her arms and legs.
26: Nancy talks about how gratitude is a life preserver. It keeps you from drowning.
7: Continually, forever, giving thanks to the Lord.
1: This is Elena Thomas.
27: Going to the True Woman Conference in 2010 was really life-changing for me.
1: Kay Arthur spoke that year.
28: Women play a pivotal role, not only in the times in which we live, but in the future of a nation.
1: It had a huge effect on Monica Hall.
29: I was in a very dry place, a hard place, and it just filled me up. And I went home and just probably my husband and I probably sat on the couch for 2 hours with me just spilling out everything that God had done at that conference. And so, yeah, went back in 2012.
0: Welcome to Indianapolis and True Woman 2012. You excited to be here?
2: I didn't want to go. Pretty much everybody knew that I didn't want anything to do with God.
1: Brooke Boyer will never forget attending True Woman in 2012.
2: Johnny Erickson Tata got on stage and she sang Amazing Grace.
4: Amazing Grace, how sweet.
2: That just kind of hit me. Somebody who went through so much, you know, had so much happen to her, and yet she still believed that God loved her. I just said, God, I can't do this anymore. I'm so empty, and I have such this heavy weight on me, and I just need you, and come save me.
6: The first time I was introduced to biblical womanhood was through Nancy's ministry.
1: Jackie Hill Perry.
6: When I was 20. Didn't even know it was a thing. I just was like, I know I don't know how to be a woman.
8: Nancy Lee DeMoss and Mary Cassian have co-written a new workbook that takes you to the Bible to discover God's unique purpose for women. 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
11: My name is Tanya, and originally I'm from Ukraine.
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13: Parece que en todas las lenguas y en todas las culturas.
1: Andrea Baker remembers that day.
30: But I remember too when they say, oh, we're going to do this every day. And I was, oh, this is amazing.
31: Long ago, at many times and in many ways, God spoke to our fathers by the prophets. But in these last days, he has spoken to us by his son.
32: Praise God for people like Nancy Lee DeMoss who take us back to where we need to go every time. The word, the word, the word.
1: Here's what stood out to Janet Parshall at True Woman 14.
32: When Nancy did over 240 verses right through the scripture of who Jesus was, I stood there and I've read the word, I know the word, but I listened to her talk and I thought, it's all about him.
31: He is the radiance of the glory of God and the exact imprint of his nature.
1: And in 2015, we celebrated the marriage between Nancy Lee DeMoss and Robert Wolgemuth.
31: God's calling for my life, and it's been a sweet one, has been to serve him as a single woman. And now God's saying, I have a different assignment for you. My heart was to say, yes, Lord, as a single woman. My heart is to say, yes, Lord, as a married woman. It's a calling.
33: Robert, take you, Nancy, to be my wife.
34: I, Nancy, take you, Robert, to be my husband.
33: I joyfully and graciously receive you as God's gracious gift.
34: I pledge to you my tenderness.
33: I promise to love you, to cherish you, and to shepherd you as Christ loves, cherishes, and shepherds his church, as long as we both shall live.
1: This is Vonette Wright.
35: I believe that it's time when we as women begin to be very serious about praying.
1: Rosalind Hickman shared Vonette's burden.
36: It's like God is saying, now is the time. And I don't mean just pray, I mean cry out.
31: That's why I'm issuing an urgent call for women to join us in Indianapolis for True Woman 16, Cry Out.
37: Women, where are you?
1: Here's spoken word artist Blair Lynn.
37: Stop whatever you are doing, for it is time to pray. It is time to weep. It is time to weep.
1: In 2017, Nancy released her book, Adorned, Living Out the Beauty of the Gospel Together. 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
3: My prayer is that every one of us would have people who would name us and say, she hung out with me, she loved me, she shared Christ with me.
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1: Here's Tessa Mackey.
15: When the marriage first fell apart, it was that summer Nancy had written the You Can Trust God to Write Your Story.
16: He is the one who is crowned in this time of coronavirus or cancer or whatever other kind of flood you may be facing.
1: This is Anne Janelle McClure, a missionary to Brazil.
17: The pandemic happened and I was in Brazil. I didn't leave my home for like 40 days.
1: Don't we all remember those days? Early in the pandemic, I had the opportunity to join a community of listeners every day, along with hosts Aaron Davis, Portia Collins, Alejandra Sleeman, and Robin McKelvey. We co-hosted a live video cast called Grounded.
18: We're so glad you're with us today for a dose of hope and perspective.
17: 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And my kids knew, okay, mom's listening to Grounded. We need to leave her alone right now.
16: Coronavirus is not king. Cancer is not king. Christ is king. As we got Robert's cancer diagnosis, we looked at each other and we said, heaven rules.
1: That phrase, heaven rules, sustained Robert and Nancy through his cancer diagnosis and COVID. And it's the name of the book Nancy released in 2022.
3: You know, in over 45 years of ministry, I have never been more excited about something, a project, an undertaking, than I am about the wonder of the Word. I've spent the past 2 years teaching through the Bible, cover to cover. It's being translated into multiple languages.
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22: We've just dipped our foot in the water of taking Nancy's message around the world.
3: I got stuck in the middle of Isaiah just before Robert got sick. And as I was preparing to move on in chapter 40, we had to push pause.
25: Well, friend, I have to begin today with some heartbreaking news. Our friend, Nancy's husband, Robert Wolgemuth, has gone home to be with the Lord. He went into the hospital on Christmas Eve, 2025.
3: When I come back to the microphone, whenever that is, the next verses I will speak on, Isaiah 40. Comfort, comfort my people, says your God.
26: I first learned about Revive Our Hearts during the lowest point in my life so far. And I listened to Nancy for hours.
3: It's not us. It's not our organizations, it's not our programs, it's not our words that comfort broken hearts and that heal lifelong wounds. It is Christ and His Word.
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1: Here's the weather for the Southern Light listening area. The temp 64 degrees under clear skies. Humidity 100%. The wind is calm. Overnight, lots of clouds, about 64 degrees. And then tomorrow, cloudy with some wind, with a chance of thunderstorms. The temp 76. And that's the weather for the Northern Shenandoah Valley listening area.

second verse, I'd like to share this with you. My mother was killed when I was a little girl by a drunk driver. And within a 3-year period, I was placed in 10 different orphanages and foster homes. And I can remember wanting and needing for her to cradle me in her arms and sing to me her songs. 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

0: There's a team of volunteers that keep the gospel music and great Christian programs on the air here at Southern Light, but there are many others who do their part to make it all possible. We want to thank our supporters who keep this radio outreach going. Among those, Ashby of Front Royal, Wayne and Joan from Stephen City, Albert of Winchester, Diana from Front Royal, Jerry of Highview, Paul and Joyce Gore, Chaplain Bray of Winchester, Valley Assembly of God, Faith Mission Church in Wardensville, Patsy from Winchester, Barbara and Richard from Winchester, Cindy and Charles from Cape and Bridge, West Virginia, Augusta Assembly of God, Brenda from Pawpaw, West Virginia, Linda from Highview, Linda and Terry from Winchester, and Betty from Front Royal. 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That's 2304 Middle Road, Winchester, 22601. 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

0: Authorities are responding.
1: Most people who remember September 11th can tell you where they were when the news came. Behind every number was a name, a family, and a future changed that morning. Today, we remember those who were killed, those who ran toward danger, and those who carried grief long after the cameras moved on. We also remember what rose quietly in the days that followed. Strangers helped strangers. Churches opened their doors. Courage simply showed up. 25 years later, remembrance still asks something of us. To value life, to reject hatred, to pray for those who serve, and to bring peace into the place God has given us. May we remember with humility. May we live with gratitude. And may God comfort every heart that still carries the loss. Southern Light.

God's love over the airwaves, 24 hours a day, Southern Light. 1 Chronicles 29:11, God's word says, "Thine, O Lord, is the greatness, and the power, and the glory, and the victory, and the majesty. For all that is in heaven and in the earth is thine. Thine is the kingdom, O Lord, and thou art exalted as head above all."

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1: Most people who remember September 11th can tell you where they were when the news came. Behind every number was a name, a family, and a future changed that morning. Today, we remember those who were killed, those who ran toward danger, and those who carried grief long after the cameras moved on. We also remember what rose quietly in the days that followed. Strangers helped strangers. Churches opened their doors. Courage simply showed up. 25 years later, remembrance still asks something of us. To value life, to reject hatred, to pray for those who serve, and to bring peace into the place God has given us. May we remember with humility, may we live with gratitude, and may God comfort every heart that still carries the loss. Southern Life.

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1: Here's the weather for the Southern Light listening area. The temp 64 degrees under clear skies, 93% humidity. The wind is calm with some drizzle. The overnight forecast, mostly cloudy, about 64 degrees. And then tomorrow, cloud-filled skies with a light breeze with a chance of thunderstorms. The temp 76. And that's the weather for the northern Shenandoah Valley listening area.

0: There's a team of volunteers that keep the gospel music and great Christian programs on the air here at Southern Light, but there are many others who do their part to make it all possible. We want to thank our supporters who keep this radio outreach going. Among those, Ashby of Front Royal, Wayne and Joan from Stephen City, Albert of Winchester, Diana from Front Royal, Jerry of Highview, Paul and Joyce Gore, Chaplain Bray of Winchester, Valley Assembly of God, Faith Mission Church in Wardensville, Patsy from Winchester, Barbara and Richard from Winchester, Cindy and Charles from Cape and Bridge, West Virginia, Augusta Assembly of God, Brenda from Pawpaw, West Virginia, Linda from Highview, Linda and Terry from Winchester, and Betty from Front Royal. 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That's 2304 Middle Road, Winchester, 22601. 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

0: authorities are responding.
1: Most people who remember September 11th can tell you where they were when the news came. Behind every number was a name, a family, and a future changed that morning. Today, we remember those who were killed, those who ran toward danger, and those who carried grief long after the cameras moved on. We also remember what rose quietly in the days that followed. Strangers helped strangers. Churches opened their doors. Courage simply showed up. 25 years later, remembrance still asks something of us. To value life, to reject hatred, to pray for those who serve, and to bring peace into the place God has given us. May we remember with humility. May we live with gratitude. And may God comfort every heart that still carries the loss. Southern Light.

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Matthew 19:21, Jesus said unto the rich young ruler, "If thou wilt be perfect, go and sell that thou hast, and give to the poor, and thou shalt have treasure in heaven, and come and follow me."

0: authorities are responding.
1: Most people who remember September 11th can tell you where they were when the news came. Behind every number was a name, a family, and a future changed that morning. Today, we remember those who were killed, those who ran toward danger, and those who carried grief long after the cameras moved on. We also remember what rose quietly in the days that followed. Strangers helped strangers. Churches opened their doors. Courage simply showed up. 25 years later, remembrance still asks something of us. To value life, to reject hatred, to pray for those who serve, and to bring peace into the place God has given us. May we remember with humility. May we live with gratitude. And may God comfort every heart that still carries the loss. Southern Light.

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I love America, but I do not love what she has become. Scripture says, blessed is a nation whose God is the Lord. And America has forgotten the godly foundation upon which she was built. Something is wrong. Our children are asked to attend public schools that in many cases resemble war zones, without even the most basic right of any soldier, the right to pray to the God of heaven. Many times the wild-eyed, drug-addicted, gun-carrying teenager is allowed to stay in school while our Supreme Court decided to expel God from the classroom over 30 years ago. Something is wrong. Television daily bombards the senses of our nation with the idea that wrong is right, that the abnormal is normal, that the abhorrent is acceptable, and that what God calls an abomination is nothing more than an alternate lifestyle. And it's had an effect. 30 years ago, the number one television program in America was the Andy Griffith Show. Look what we have today. Something is wrong. When our government can pass out contraceptives to children in school without parental consent, and yet the Gideons can no longer pass out the Bible on campus, something is wrong. When our leaders can say to your children and mine that premarital sex is all right as long as it's safe, yes, something is wrong. And I, for one, am ready for a change. I will say to my government, I'm not raising dogs at my house. I'm raising children created in the image and the likeness of Almighty God, and I'm going to teach them the Bible. If the Bible says it's right, it's right. And if the Bible says it's wrong, it's wrong. The only hope that America has is that godly men and women of character will stand together as one mighty army and declare to the immoral, the impure, the obscene, and the foul, your days of unlimited access to the minds of America are over. The army of God that has been silent too long is taking America back.

0: 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We want to thank our supporters who keep this radio outreach going. Among those, Ashby of Front Royal, Wayne and Joan from Stephen City, Albert of Winchester, Diana from Front Royal, Jerry of Highview, Paul and Joyce Gore, Chaplain Bray of Winchester, Valley Assembly of God, Faith Mission Church in Wardensville, Patsy from Winchester, Barbara and Richard from Winchester, Cindy and Charles from Cape and Bridge, West Virginia, Augusta Assembly of God, Brenda from Pawpaw, West Virginia, Linda from Highview, Linda and Terry from Winchester, and Betty from Front Royal. 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That's 2304 Middle Road, Winchester, 22601. 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
1: From God's word in 1 Corinthians 6, flee fornication. 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
1: Here's the weather for the Southern Light listening area. It's currently 63 degrees under partly cloudy skies. Humidity 100%. The wind is calm with some drizzle. The overnight forecast, cloudy with occasional rain. Temperature 68. And then tomorrow, lots of clouds with scattered showers. And the temp 82. And that's the weather for the Northern Shenandoah Valley listening area.

0: There's a team of volunteers that keep the gospel music and great Christian programs on the air here at Southern Light, but there are many others who do their part to make it all possible. We want to thank our supporters who keep this radio outreach going. Among those, Ashby of Front Royal, Wayne and Joan from Stephen City, Albert of Winchester, Diana from Front Royal, Jerry of Highview, Paul and Joyce Gore, Chaplain Bray of Winchester, Valley Assembly of God, Faith Mission Church in Wardensville, Patsy from Winchester, Barbara and Richard from Winchester, Cindy and Charles from Cape and Bridge, West Virginia, Augusta Assembly of God, Brenda from Pawpaw, West Virginia, Linda from Highview, Linda and Terry from Winchester, and Betty from Front Royal. 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That's 2304 Middle Road, Winchester, 22601. 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

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Leviticus 23 says 6 days shall work be done, but the seventh day is the Sabbath of rest and holy convocation. You shall do no work therein. It is the Sabbath of the Lord in all your dwellings.

named David went out to fight the giant, and everyone laughed at such a funny little sight. A little shepherd boy armed only with a sling, beside mighty Goliath seemed such a puny little thing. But

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1: Here's the weather for the Southern Light listening area. The temp 64 degrees under partly cloudy skies. 93% humidity. The wind is calm. The overnight forecast, cloudy with occasional rain. Temperature 68. And then tomorrow, lots of clouds with scattered showers. And the temp 82. And that's the weather for the Northern Shenandoah Valley listening area.
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0: There's a team of volunteers that keep the gospel music and great Christian programs on the air here at Southern Light, but there are many others who do their part to make it all possible. We want to thank our supporters who keep this radio outreach going. Among those, Ashby of Front Royal, Wayne and Joan from Stephen City, Albert of Winchester, Diana from Front Royal, Jerry of Highview, Paul and Joyce Gore, Chaplain Bray of Winchester, Valley Assembly of God, Faith Mission Church in Wardensville, Patsy from Winchester, Barbara and Richard from Winchester, Cindy and Charles from Cape and Bridge, West Virginia, Augusta Assembly of God, Brenda from Pawpaw, West Virginia, Linda from Highview, Linda and Terry from Winchester, and Betty from Front Royal. 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

fighting in a battle as a soldier for the right against an evil force that wars upon me day and night. 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
2: Here's the weather for the Southern Light listening area. The temp 64 degrees and it's cloudy. 93% humidity. The wind is calm. The overnight forecast, cloudy with occasional rain. Temperature 68. And then tomorrow, lots of clouds with scattered showers. And the temp 82. And that's the weather for the Northern Shenandoah Valley listening area.

children young and old. In the words of man, can't tell what's really happened, cause the other half's in heaven being told.

0: There's a team of volunteers that keep the gospel music and great Christian programs on the air here at Southern Light, but there are many others who do their part to make it all possible. We want to thank our supporters who keep this radio outreach going. Among those, Ashby of Front Royal, Wayne and Joan from Stephen City, Albert of Winchester, Diana from Front Royal, Jerry of Highview, Paul and Joyce Gore, Chaplain Bray of Winchester, Valley Assembly of God, Faith Mission Church in Wardensville, Patsy from Winchester, Barbara and Richard from Winchester, Cindy and Charles from Cape and Bridge, West Virginia, Augusta Assembly of God, Brenda from Pawpaw, West Virginia, Linda from Highview, Linda and Terry from Winchester, and Betty from Front Royal. You're helping to share the good news of Jesus over Southern Light. 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That's 2304 Middle Road, Winchester, 22601. Now let's get back to the great gospel music on Southern Light.
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1: Here's the weather for the Southern Light listening area. The temp 64 degrees and it's cloudy. Humidity 100%. The wind is calm. The forecast for this morning, cloudy with light wind with a slight chance of thunderstorms. 67 degrees. This afternoon, cloud-filled skies with a light breeze with a chance of thunderstorms. The temp 76. Then this evening, cloudy with some wind with occasional rain. 70 degrees. And that's the weather for the Northern Shenandoah Valley listening area.

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0: There's a team of volunteers that keep the gospel music and great Christian programs on the air here at Southern Light, but there are many others who do their part to make it all possible. We want to thank our supporters who keep this radio outreach going. Among those, Ashby of Front Royal, Wayne and Joan from Stephen City, Albert of Winchester, Diana from Front Royal, Jerry of Highview, Paul and Joyce Gore, Chaplain Bray of Winchester, Valley Assembly of God, Faith Mission Church in Wardensville, Patsy from Winchester, Barbara and Richard from Winchester, Cindy and Charles from Cape and Bridge, West Virginia, Augusta Assembly of God, Brenda from Pawpaw, West Virginia, Linda from Highview, Linda and Terry from Winchester, and Betty from Front Royal. You're helping to share the good news of Jesus over Southern Light. 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That's 2304 Middle Road, Winchester, 22601. 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

0: God's love in word and song here on Southern Light. Leviticus 23 says, 6 days shall work be done, but the seventh day is the Sabbath of rest and holy convocation. You shall do no work therein. It is the Sabbath of the Lord in all your dwellings.
1: Well, I stood by the bed of a loved one.

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1: Here's the weather for the Southern Light listening area. The temp is currently 66 degrees and it's cloudy. 93% humidity. The wind is calm. The forecast for this morning, cloudy with light wind with a slight chance of thunderstorms. 67 degrees. This afternoon, cloud-filled skies with a light breeze with a chance of thunderstorms. The temp 76. Then this evening, cloudy with some wind with occasional rain. 70 degrees. And that's the weather for the Northern Shenandoah Valley listening area.

second verse I'd like to share this with you. My mother was killed when I was a little girl by a drunk driver. And within a 3-year period, I was placed in 10 different orphanages and foster homes. And I can remember wanting and needing for her to cradle me in her arms and sing to me her songs. 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

0: There's a team of volunteers that keep the gospel music and great Christian programs on the air here at Southern Light, but there are many others who do their part to make it all possible. We want to thank our supporters who keep this radio outreach going. Among those, Ashby of Front Royal, Wayne and Joan from Stephen City, Albert of Winchester, Diana from Front Royal, Jerry of Highview, Paul and Joyce Gore, Chaplain Bray of Winchester, Valley Assembly of God, Faith Mission Church in Wardensville, Patsy from Winchester, Barbara and Richard from Winchester, Cindy and Charles from Cape and Bridge, West Virginia, Augusta Assembly of God, Brenda from Pawpaw, West Virginia, Linda from Highview, Linda and Terry from Winchester, and Betty from Front Royal. You're helping to share the good news of Jesus over Southern Light. 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That's 2304 Middle Road, Winchester, 22601. 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

0: 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In Luke 12:2, "For there is nothing covered that shall not be revealed, neither hid that shall not be known."
1: And welcome. We are gathering at a wonderful Wesleyan campground in Fairmount, Indiana, where folks have come to camp meeting for over a century. Come on in. 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
1: Here's the weather for the Southern Light listening area. The temp is currently 66 degrees and it's cloudy. 93% humidity. The wind is calm. The forecast for this morning, cloudy with light wind with a slight chance of thunderstorms. 67 degrees. This afternoon, cloud-filled skies with a light breeze with a chance of thunderstorms. The temp 76. Then this evening, cloudy with some wind with occasional rain. 70 degrees. And that's the weather for the Northern Shenandoah Valley listening area.

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1: Hey, bud. 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Nothing wrong. Don't need anything. 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But we can talk later, just whenever it works for you. All right. Love and miss you guys. Talk to you later.

0: There's a team of volunteers that keep the gospel music and great Christian programs on the air here at Southern Light, but there are many others who do their part to make it all possible. We want to thank our supporters who keep this radio outreach going. Among those, Ashby of Front Royal, Wayne and Joan from Stephen City, Albert of Winchester, Diana from Front Royal, Jerry of Highview, Paul and Joyce Gore, Chaplain Bray of Winchester, Valley Assembly of God, Faith Mission Church in Wardensville, Patsy from Winchester, Barbara and Richard from Winchester, Cindy and Charles from Cape and Bridge, West Virginia, Augusta Assembly of God, Brenda from Pawpaw, West Virginia, Linda from Highview, Linda and Terry from Winchester, and Betty from Front Royal. You're helping to share the good news of Jesus over Southern Light. 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That's 2304 Middle Road, Winchester, 22601. 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
1: 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The Lord will perfect that which concerneth me. Thy mercy, O Lord, endureth forever. 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
1: Here's the weather for the Southern Light listening area. The temp is currently 66 degrees, and it's cloudy. 93% humidity. The wind is calm. The forecast for this morning, cloudy with light wind, with a slight chance of thunderstorms. 67 degrees. This afternoon, cloud-filled skies with a light breeze, with a chance of thunderstorms. The temp 76. Then this evening, cloudy with some wind, with occasional rain. 70 degrees. And that's the weather for the Northern Shenandoah Valley listening area.

0: There's a team of volunteers that keep the gospel music and great Christian programs on the air here at Southern Light, but there are many others who do their part to make it all possible. We want to thank our supporters who keep this radio outreach going. Among those, Ashby of Front Royal, Wayne and Joan from Stephen City, Albert of Winchester, Diana from Front Royal, Jerry of Highview, Paul and Joyce Gore, Chaplain Bray of Winchester, Valley Assembly of God, Faith Mission Church in Wardensville, Patsy from Winchester, Barbara and Richard from Winchester, Cindy and Charles from Cape and Bridge, West Virginia, Augusta Assembly of God, Brenda from Pawpaw, West Virginia, Linda from Highview, Linda and Terry from Winchester, and Betty from Front Royal. You're helping to share the good news of Jesus over Southern Light. 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That's 2304 Middle Road, Winchester, 22601. 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

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I almost taught myself how to swim. Yeah, but then I recalled the words, those precious words that make up your old favorite hymn. And now, on Christ the solid rock, I can stand the shock, 'cause it's in Him I'm gonna place all my trust. And I know you're up there, even now, singing somewhere, but I want to remind you,

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1: Here's the weather for the Southern Light listening area. The temp is currently 66 degrees and it's cloudy. 93% humidity. The wind is calm. The forecast for this morning, cloudy with light wind with a slight chance of thunderstorms. 67 degrees. This afternoon, cloud-filled skies with a light breeze with a chance of thunderstorms. The temp 76. Then this evening, cloudy with some wind with occasional rain. 70 degrees. And that's the weather for the Northern Shenandoah Valley listening area.

0: There's a team of volunteers that keep the gospel music and great Christian programs on the air here at Southern Light, but there are many others who do their part to make it all possible. We want to thank our supporters who keep this radio outreach going. Among those, Ashby of Front Royal, Wayne and Joan from Stephen City, Albert of Winchester, Diana from Front Royal, Jerry of Highview, Paul and Joyce Gore, Chaplain Bray of Winchester, Valley Assembly of God, Faith Mission Church in Wardensville, Patsy from Winchester, Barbara and Richard from Winchester, Cindy and Charles from Cape and Bridge, West Virginia, Augusta Assembly of God, Brenda from Pawpaw, West Virginia, Linda from Highview, Linda and Terry from Winchester, and Betty from Front Royal. You're helping to share the good news of Jesus over Southern Light. 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That's 2304 Middle Road, Winchester, 22601. 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
1: 1 Chronicles 29:11, God's word says, "Thine, O Lord, is the greatness, and the power, and the glory, and the victory, and the majesty. For all that is in heaven and in the earth is thine. Thine is the kingdom, O Lord, and thou art exalted as head above all."

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1: Here's the weather for the Southern Light listening area. The temp 70 degrees and it's cloudy. Humidity 88%. The wind is calm. The forecast for this morning, cloudy with light wind with a slight chance of thunderstorms. 67 degrees. This afternoon, cloud-filled skies with a light breeze with a chance of thunderstorms. The temp 76. Then this evening, cloudy with some wind with occasional rain. 70 degrees. And that's the weather for the Northern Shenandoah Valley listening area.

0: There's a team of volunteers that keep the gospel music and great Christian programs on the air here at Southern Light, but there are many others who do their part to make it all possible. We want to thank our supporters who keep this radio outreach going. Among those, Ashby of Front Royal, Wayne and Joan from Stephen City, Albert of Winchester, Diana from Front Royal, Jerry of Highview, Paul and Joyce Gore, Chaplain Bray of Winchester, Valley Assembly of God, Faith Mission Church in Wardensville, Patsy from Winchester, Barbara and Richard from Winchester, Cindy and Charles from Cape and Bridge, West Virginia, Augusta Assembly of God, Brenda from Pawpaw, West Virginia, Linda from Highview, Linda and Terry from Winchester, and Betty from Front Royal. You're helping to share the good news of Jesus over Southern Light. 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That's 2304 Middle Road, Winchester, 22601. 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
1: Here's the weather for the Southern Light listening area. The temp 70 degrees and it's cloudy. Humidity 88%. The wind is from the southeast at 6 miles per hour. This afternoon, cloud-filled skies with a light breeze with a chance of thunderstorms and the temp 77. Then this evening, cloudy with some wind with scattered showers, 70 degrees. And that's the weather for the Northern Shenandoah Valley listening area.

0: There's a team of volunteers that keep the gospel music and great Christian programs on the air here at Southern Light, but there are many others who do their part to make it all possible. We want to thank our supporters who keep this radio outreach going. Among those, Ashby of Front Royal, Wayne and Joan from Stephen City, Albert of Winchester, Diana from Front Royal, Jerry of Highview, Paul and Joyce Gore, Chaplain Bray of Winchester, Valley Assembly of God, Faith Mission Church in Wardensville, Patsy from Winchester, Barbara and Richard from Winchester, Cindy and Charles from Cape and Bridge, West Virginia, Augusta Assembly of God, Brenda from Pawpaw, West Virginia, Linda from Highview, Linda and Terry from Winchester, and Betty from Front Royal. 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That's 2304 Middle Road, Winchester, 22601. 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

For 3 years I followed. I saw every wonder and sign. They say he has risen, that his grave is empty, but I

God's love in word and song here on Southern Light. Leviticus 23 says 6 days shall work be done, but the seventh day is the Sabbath of rest and holy convocation. You shall do no work therein. It is the Sabbath of the Lord in all your dwellings.

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1: The marketplace is empty. No more traffic in the street. All the builder's tools are silent. No more time to harvest wheat. Busy housewives cease their labor, and in the courtroom, no debate. Work on earth has been suspended.

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1: Here's the weather for the Southern Light listening area. The current temperature is 72 degrees and it's cloudy. 78% humidity. The wind is from the east at 8 miles per hour. The forecast for this afternoon, cloudy with light wind with a chance of thunderstorms and the temp 77. Then this evening, cloud-filled skies with a light breeze with scattered showers, 70 degrees. Overnight, it will be overcast with occasional rain, temperature 68. And that's the weather for the northern Shenandoah Valley listening area.

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Command, and I would go across the seas.

0: There's a team of volunteers that keep the gospel music and great Christian programs on the air here at Southern Light, but there are many others who do their part to make it all possible. We want to thank our supporters who keep this radio outreach going. Among those, Ashby of Front Royal, Wayne and Joan from Stephen City, Albert of Winchester, Diana from Front Royal, Jerry of Highview, Paul and Joyce Gore, Chaplain Bray of Winchester, Valley Assembly of God, Faith Mission Church in Wardensville, Patsy from Winchester, Barbara and Richard from Winchester, Cindy and Charles from Cape and Bridge, West Virginia, Augusta Assembly of God, Brenda from Pawpaw, West Virginia, Linda from Highview, Linda and Terry from Winchester, and Betty from Front Royal. You're helping to share the good news of Jesus over Southern Light. 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That's 2304 Middle Road, Winchester, 22601. Now let's get back to the great gospel music on Southern Light.
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1: Here's the weather for the Southern Light listening area. The current temperature is 72 degrees, and it's cloudy. Humidity 83%. The wind is from the southeast at 7 miles per hour. The forecast for this afternoon, cloudy with light wind with a chance of thunderstorms, and the temp 77. Then this evening, cloud-filled skies with a light breeze with scattered showers, 70 degrees. Overnight, it will be overcast with occasional rain, temperature 68. And that's the weather for the northern Shenandoah Valley listening area.

0: There's a team of volunteers that keep the gospel music and great Christian programs on the air here at Southern Light, but there are many others who do their part to make it all possible. We want to thank our supporters who keep this radio outreach going. Among those, Ashby of Front Royal, Wayne and Joan from Stephen City, Albert of Winchester, Diana from Front Royal, Jerry of Highview, Paul and Joyce Gore, Chaplain Bray of Winchester, Valley Assembly of God, Faith Mission Church in Wardensville, Patsy from Winchester, Barbara and Richard from Winchester, Cindy and Charles from Cape and Bridge, West Virginia, Augusta Assembly of God, Brenda from Pawpaw, West Virginia, Linda from Highview, Linda and Terry from Winchester, and Betty from Front Royal. 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That's 2304 Middle Road, Winchester, 22601. 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

God's love in word and song here on Southern Light. Leviticus 23 says, 6 days shall work be done, but the seventh day is the Sabbath of rest and holy convocation. You shall do no work therein. It is the Sabbath of the Lord in all your dwellings.

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1: Here's the weather for the Southern Light listening area. The current temperature is 72 degrees, and it's cloudy. Humidity 88%. The wind is from the southeast at 7 miles per hour. The forecast for this afternoon, cloudy with light wind with a chance of thunderstorms. And the temp 77. Then this evening, cloud-filled skies with a light breeze with scattered showers. 70 degrees. Overnight, it will be overcast with occasional rain. Temperature 68. And that's the weather for the northern Shenandoah Valley listening area.

0: There's a team of volunteers that keep the gospel music and great Christian programs on the air here at Southern Light, but there are many others who do their part to make it all possible. We want to thank our supporters who keep this radio outreach going. Among those, Ashby of Front Royal, Wayne and Joan from Stephen City, Albert of Winchester, Diana from Front Royal, Jerry of Highview, Paul and Joyce Gore, Chaplain Bray of Winchester, Valley Assembly of God, Faith Mission Church in Wardensville, Patsy from Winchester, Barbara and Richard from Winchester, Cindy and Charles from Cape and Bridge, West Virginia, Augusta Assembly of God, Brenda from Pawpaw, West Virginia, Linda from Highview, Linda and Terry from Winchester, and Betty from Front Royal. You're helping to share the good news of Jesus over Southern Light. 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That's 2304 Middle Road, Winchester, 22601. Now let's get back to the great gospel music on Southern Light.
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battle as a soldier for the right, against an evil force that wars upon me day and night. 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But I'm an overcomer, in confidence I dwell, since God forever saved me from the raging fires of hell. His only Son begotten,

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1: Here's the weather for the Southern Light listening area. The current temperature is 72 degrees and it's cloudy. Humidity 88%. The wind is from the southeast at 8 miles per hour. The forecast for this afternoon, cloudy with light wind with a chance of thunderstorms. And the temp 77. Then this evening, cloud-filled skies with a light breeze with scattered showers. 70 degrees. Overnight, it will be overcast with occasional rain. Temperature 68. And that's the weather for the northern Shenandoah Valley listening area.
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3: Shabbat shalom, everyone.
4: Shabbat shalom.
3: Oh, that was pretty good. Let's do that one more time. Shabbat shalom.
4: Shabbat shalom.
3: Wow, let's do Boker Tov. We have a Hebrew-speaking congregation all of a sudden. How wonderful. I think most of you know a little bit about weeds. You know, you can cut off a weed, you can mow over it, you can pull out the leaves, you can even cover it with a lot of mulch, you can even try Roundup if you're wanting to risk your life, because we learned lately that Roundup is poisonous. I think something called glyphosate or something in there, which will kill you. So Roundup is great for plants, does bad things for people. No Roundup, okay? One time I had a small vegetable garden in my backyard, 800 square feet, pretty good size. And I was getting ready to plant my vegetables, mostly tomatoes, because they grow even if you know nothing about farming or vegetables. Anyway, so they grew, but I planted a number of things. And while I was getting ready, I encountered what I think I would call the root from hell. It was the biggest root I've ever seen, and it was endless. It was endless. I encountered this. I started to pull it out of the ground so the plants would grow. Maybe hours and hours of yanking and pulling and then getting a shovel and getting all kinds of other garden tools. I was going to get that root out of the ground. But as I pulled the root out from over here, it popped up over here. And when I pulled this part out, I noticed it was endless. It kept on going. Roots grow, you know, underground. Incredible. I thought I'd get out of that in about half an hour and be done. Hours later, I was still pulling out that root. I don't think I'll ever do that again. But there was a root there. And one thing about roots that you may not know is they have a remarkable ability to return. I sometimes think that roots and weeds go to a seminar called How to Survive Everything. Because you pull them out on Monday, and sometimes they're back by Thursday with relatives. That's very much like bitterness, the topic of my talk this morning. You know, you could smile at someone, you could shake their hand in the morning in services, you could Shabbat Shalom, you could sit next to somebody in the congregation, you can even sing praises to God, what we sing as a congregation. But sometimes underneath all that outward appearance of well-being, something may be growing. Maybe an ancient hurt, maybe some offense you received in the past, maybe even a betrayal by somebody that should have been loyal. Maybe an injustice in your life. Maybe a great disappointment. All those kinds of pains can become like roots of bitterness. And the Torah warns us about that exactly. It says in the portion before us today in Deuteronomy 29:13, make sure there is no man, woman, or family or tribe among you whose heart is turning away from Adonai, our God, to go and serve other gods, the gods of those nations, and make sure there is no root among you bearing bitter and poisonous fruit. That was an instruction to our people before they entered the promised land, that they were to make sure that there was no poisonous root among them. The Hebrew word commonly associated with bitterness is mar, M-A-R, mar, mem, resh. It means bitter. We recognize it in the name Mara, which is the name Naomi, the great woman of faith in our past. The name Naomi wanted to give herself after the tragedies that befell her in her life. Tragedy is worse than any one of us have experienced, I think. So she said, don't call me Naomi anymore, which means pleasant. Call me Mara, which means bitter. She wanted to name herself bitterness. In Deuteronomy, the image is, yes, we can have bitter roots, but the challenge is to get rid of the bitterness. We need to know, even though we might be angry about something, what is causing the deeper feeling of bitterness. It's okay to be angry. Be angry, but sin not. One of the ways that we sin when we're angry is to hold on to the anger. It becomes a bitter root. And it often begins with a real wound that we experienced. And I would say that, unfortunately, many people experience wounds from their parents. It's amazing to say that, but we know in the news we're hearing about a woman who killed her 3 babies. I don't get it. The point I'm making with that example is that sometimes parents can say or do things to their children which causes bitterness to start to grow. Not just parents, teachers, schoolmates, fellow congregants. And usually what happens is a person carelessly says something, not meaning to hurt, but it was said casually, but it hurt. I'm sure it's happened to people in here. What happens oftentimes is that a word that's often spoken casually but causes pain becomes a bitter root. We remember those words. Those words pierced us. In fact, Scripture teaches us that the tongue, what we say, can be murderous, can cause death. Life and death are in the tongue. We need to begin dealing with bitterness and starting with finding out what has caused the bitterness. It could be a friend that turns against us. It could be a family member that rejects us. Someone treats us unfairly. And sometimes the pain is very, very real. And forgiveness does not mean saying it doesn't hurt. It may hurt terribly. You don't tell yourself, well, it must be acceptable that they did that. No, it may have been completely wrong. And forgiveness does not necessarily mean I immediately trust that person again. In fact, if somebody hurts us with their tongue by saying something, you need to be careful. Scripture teaches us to protect our hearts, which I interpret to mean do not allow people to hurt you with their tongue if you can help it, what they say. Go away from such people. Walk away from such people. Now, trust and forgiveness are not the same thing. But bitterness begins when we allow a real wound to become a permanent resident in our hearts. At first we say, someone hurt me. But after a while, the hurt becomes part of our identity. I am the person who was hurt, we think. And then we replay it in our minds. We remember what that other person said. We remember what we should have said. We reconstruct the entire conversation, and usually our reconstruction, we win the argument with the person that hurt us. We tell them exactly what we should have said 20 years ago. The problem is this: every time we remember the offense in our minds, we water the root. We have a choice. We can hold on to the offense and recall it in our minds, or we can water it and let it disappear and die. You see, you cannot pull up a bitter root while watering it every day. Makes no sense, right? If you want it to die, you gotta let it die. And someone once said, very wisely, bitterness is like drinking poison and expecting the other person to die. The person who hurt you probably has forgotten what they did. They may be enjoying their life, not even thinking about the hurt they caused you or us. Meanwhile, we are carrying this offense around in our hearts, and that sometimes is just too often to carry. The Torah warns us in Deuteronomy 29 that we need to get bitterness out of our heart. It's not merely an emotional problem. Bitterness becomes a spiritual problem. A person can be hurt by people and eventually they become angry with God. Why did you allow this, God? You didn't stop it when you could have, God. Don't you care about me, God? I prayed, you did not answer. See, the Bible does not forbid us from asking God difficult questions like that. The Psalms are filled with such questions. Even King David cried out to God and even cursed God, although I don't recommend doing that. But David, King David, the song master, the song leader of Israel, cursed God because of his emotions. I don't recommend you do that. Jeremiah questioned God. Job wrestled with God. There is a difference between bringing our pain to God and allowing our pain to turn us away from God. So the Torah warns us, don't let a root grow that turns your heart away from Adonai. Pain can either drive us to God or away from God. The choice is ours. Our forefather, Esau, had a genuine reason to be angry with his brother Jacob. You remember the story. Jacob deceived him. He sold the birthright. He betrayed him. He tricked him. Esau was wounded. This was his brother. And he said to himself, I'm going to kill you someday. This is his brother, because the wound hurts so much. I'll never forget what you did, Esau said. He also thought in his mind, I don't want anything good to ever happen to you. That is a poisonous root. But years later, we know something happened to Esau. Jacob returned home, terrified of what Esau would do to him. Jacob expected Esau to try to kill him. He expected revenge. Instead, Genesis tells him Esau ran to meet him, embraced him, fell on his neck, and kissed him, and they wept. People want reconciliation. Esau wanted to kill Jacob. But finally, when they got back together, Esau realized he loved his brother. What happened during those years, we don't know the details, but apparently Esau had learned to let it go. And there's tremendous freedom in letting go of our pain. Forgiveness says, what you did to me was wrong, but I refuse to allow it to control the rest of my life. Let's think of someone from our past. I'm asking you to do this right now. Think of someone from your past or even your present that has hurt you, that you've held a grudge against. Think about that person right now. And I give you some words to say that we're going to practice this morning. We're going to say these words. I'll say them, and then I'll teach you how to say them yourself, because you need to learn these words. We all do. What you did was wrong, but I refuse to allow it to control the rest of my life. Think of that person that offended you, that hurt you, that caused that root to start growing, and say these words with me. What you did was wrong, but I refuse to allow it to control the rest of my life. That is the attitude that we can hold to overcome bitterness. You remember Joseph? Joseph didn't let people's sin define his future. He had every reason in the world to become bitter. His own brothers threw him in a pit to die. They sold him as a slave. These are his brothers now, his flesh and blood brothers. He was separated from his father. He was falsely accused, Joseph was. He was thrown into prison, and then he was forgotten about. If anyone could have had built a museum for grievances, Joseph could have been the curator. In fact, I could hear the museum that Joseph built. It was called the Joseph Ben Jacob Museum of Everything People Have Done Bad to Me. Joseph was a man who carried a lot of pain and a lot of bitterness. And there would have been room for every one of his brothers in that museum. But Joseph refused to allow his brother's sin to become the controlling force in his life. In later years, Joseph said to his brothers, "You meant to do harm to me, but God meant it for good." He could have ruined his brothers. You remember the story when they came to Egypt and they met with Joseph in Pharaoh's court. And Joseph could have set off with their heads, but he didn't. He said, "You meant harm to me, but God meant good." He turned it around in his mind because he did not want to have bitterness in the rest of his life. Notice carefully what Joseph did not say. He didn't say, "You never hurt me." He didn't say, "What you did was good." "It was evil," he said. You meant evil, but God was able to bring it about for good. This is one of the great secrets for overcoming bitterness. We stop asking only, "Why did this happen to me?" and begin asking, "Adonai, what can you show me and teach me through what happened?" God allows everything to come to us, good and bad, But sometimes the bad comes to teach us something. We need to learn the lessons. The sooner we learn the lessons, the sooner we can go on and be done with that teaching. People may have intended evil, but God is still authoring our story. People may have hurt you, but God is still the author of your life. Our pain may be just one chapter, but it does not have to be the final chapter. Don't forget that. Naomi didn't let pain rename her. She suffered terribly. She lost her husband. She lost both of her sons, and she returned home brokenhearted. She said, "Don't call me Naomi anymore," which means pleasantness. "Call me Mara," which means bitterness, because El Shaddai has made my life very bitter. She had become irrational. Those little things may have happened to us, but we don't have to hold on to them and remember them all the time and recount what happened, especially with people who have hurt us. It's easy to hold a grudge. It's easy to hold a grudge. How many of you have ever held a grudge? A lot of honest people here. Although some of you are not being honest, because I can't imagine you never had a grudge. I don't know, maybe you didn't. Maybe you had a simple, pure life, no problems. But I think most people get hurt in their lives and have to decide whether to hold a grudge or not. But Scripture says, and this is rabbinic wisdom, remembering Proverbs 4:23, "Above everything else, guard your heart, for it is the source of life's consequences." Jewish teaching has always recognized the danger of allowing anger to control our hearts. The rabbis understood that anger can become destructive when it takes possession of a person. There's a difference between experiencing anger and living in anger. The first may be human, but the second becomes a prison. That is why Scripture repeatedly calls us to guard our heart and to rid bitterness from it. Do you know that bitterness spreads? The writer to the Hebrews in the New Testament says, "See to it that no one misses out on God's grace, and that no root of bitterness springs up to cause trouble and thus contaminate many." Notice, bitterness does not stay contained. It spreads just like that root system that I had took hours for me to pull out of my garden. One bitter person, though, can affect a family. A bitter husband can affect a wife. A bitter wife can affect a husband. Parents can pass on bitterness to their children. Children can carry those attitudes into their own marriages. And one offense can become a generational problem. The same thing can happen in a congregation. One person is offended. Then they tell someone else. Then the person becomes offended on their behalf. Then they tell someone else, and before long there are 12 angry people. Only half of them remember what the problem was originally. This is what happens in congregations. I've seen it happen to Emmanuel a couple of times. That's why the letter to the Hebrews says bitterness can cause trouble and contaminate many. If you hold on to bitterness, you're contaminating everybody at the congregation. Let's give up being bitter around Emmanuel. Let's lift people up instead of bringing them down. I think we know that Yeshua was the ultimate example of getting rid of bitterness. He was humiliated. He was betrayed. He was rejected, he was mocked, he was beaten, and he was finally crucified, the most horrible form of capital punishment that existed under the Roman government. Yet while he was hanging on the execution stake, the cross, Yeshua cried, "Father, forgive them, for they don't understand what they are doing." Even Yeshua, at the most critically painful moment of his life, forgave the people that crucified him. I think that's a pretty important lesson to us. He did not ask for an apology, Yeshua. He didn't wait for everyone to admit that they were wrong. He chose to forgive them. But we know forgiveness is not always easy. Sometimes forgiveness happens in a moment. Sometimes healing takes longer. You may forgive someone today and tomorrow remember what happened. And you need to talk to yourself and say, "Adonai, I have forgiven that person, and I choose not again to carry that burden." Forgiveness begins with a decision to forgive. Forgiveness is not an emotion, it's a decision made in the brain. Forgiveness starts in the brain. It's a choice we make. But healing is a process. So I'm going to give you 5 ways to get rid of bitterness if you happen to have a little bit of it in your life. First, acknowledge the wound. Don't pretend what that person did to you did not hurt. If it hurt, acknowledge it. Remember it, but don't dwell on it. Tell God the truth. Lord, I was really hurt. The psalmist did that. David often complained to God. You can read the Psalms, and you sometimes look at David. When I first started reading the Psalms, I thought, David's a big kvetch. You know, kvetch, a complainer. David had some things to say to God. In fact, David cursed God. Like I said, I don't recommend that. But he was that on those kind of terms with God that he could talk with him like that. So the first step in getting rid of the root of bitterness is to acknowledge that you were hurt. Secondly, identify what the root is. Why is it still affecting you? Is it our anger? Is it rejection? Were we humiliated? Were we fearful? Were we jealous? Were we disappointed? Sometimes what happened yesterday touches a wound that began many, many years ago. We need to find that root. This takes time to think about, to identify the root. Life unexamined is what has been said is a life not worth living. We need to examine our life. We don't just coast along until we drop dead. We as Messianic people need to examine ourselves. So we need to examine where these roots of bitterness came from. What happened to cause this? Why are we holding out of it? So the third thing is to stop watering the root. Stop remembering the root and rehearsing it, telling the story unnecessarily. Stop replaying the conversation in your mind. Every time you rehearse what happened, it strengthens it, even though you might derive some temporary sympathy by telling other people. Instead, beginning remembering God's faithfulness out loud, just as we confess our sins out loud to ourselves on Yom Kippur, which begins in about 2 weeks. So we need to acknowledge that there is a wound, identify the root of that wound, where it came from, stop watering it by repeating it to everybody, and then next we need to release that person to God. We are not the final judge. There comes a point when we have to say, Adonai, I release this person into your hands. You're not saying what they did was right. You're not saying that you were not hurt. You're just saying, I refuse to spend the rest of my life being a prosecutor, judge, jury, and prison guard. Let God be God. He knows how to deal with someone who has hurt us far better than we do. Remember that we are children of the Almighty God, and He cares for us in unfathomable ways. And then finally, choose to forgive. That's hard, because we're still carrying around this pain. But at the end of this process, we have to make a decision to forgive someone. I've done that in my life a few times. I don't want to go into the details, but sometimes I've been hurt, as you have. And I thought to myself, actually, what I was thinking for a long time was, I'm going to get that person back. I don't know. I couldn't help it. I was hurt. I'm going to hurt back. But I thought about it for a while, and then I said, you know what? I shouldn't even have to think about that person again. All that causes me grief and pain. So I made a decision in my mind to forgive that person. I never want to talk to that person again, totally untrustworthy, never want to deal with him again, but I'm not going to think about him again either. He's in my past. I have forgiven him. Now I want to tell you a little story that might help this solidify this. Imagine a man who was deeply hurt by his younger brother when he was a kid. Every morning, he takes a large rock and puts it in a backpack. He carries it to work. He carries it to the store. He carries it everywhere. But after years of carrying this, his shoulders began to hurt. His back hurt. He was exhausted. Someone finally said to him, what is that? Why are you carrying that rock, those rocks? And he said, because these rocks remind me of what happened when I was a young kid with my brother. And the person said to him, why don't you just take the rocks off? Put the bag down. He said, oh, I can do that? Yes, you can do that. The rock represented what his brother did to him, and his friend advised him, you don't have to carry them anymore. Your brother died years ago. Put down the rocks. And suddenly the man realized he could be freed. The offense happened decades ago, but he was carrying these rocks for many years. He stopped carrying the rocks, the pain went away, and he lived a happy life. Do not pick up a bag of rocks from your past. Let it lay. So I want to ask you a question then. If Deuteronomy reminds us that we should avoid having a root of bitterness and poisonous fruit in our lives, we have to ask ourselves, what is in our hearts? What are we carrying? What's like a heavy rock that we've been carrying all these years? And what is in our lives that has not been forgiven? We have to make a decision in our brains, not in our hearts, but in our brains, to forgive somebody, a conscious decision. And you know what helps? Telling somebody about that. Tell somebody, you know, I've been angry at this person for many, many years, since I was a little kid, but I heard the rabbi speak about forgiveness and putting down bitterness, and I've chosen to forgive that person forever. We need to learn to put down the rocks. Joseph could have become bitter. Instead, he became a blessing. Esau could have lived in hatred. Instead, he embraced his brother, and they had a future together. They even together buried, Isaac and Ishmael. That had bitterness between them, but together they buried Abraham. They got back together. Naomi could have been Mara, bitter for her whole life, but she chose not to. God gave her a future. Yeshua could have demanded revenge. Instead, he prayed, Father, forgive them. And now comes the question to us, what root are we carrying? Are we finally ready to let Adonai pull it out? Because the good news is this, no root is deeper than the healing power of God. I had trouble pulling up those roots in my garden, almost couldn't do it. But with God's help, I could have pulled it up in an instant. So remember that Adonai can heal what people have wounded in our lives. He can restore what life has taken away. He can bring beauty from ashes. He can bring good from evil. And he can take a heart that has become mara, bitter, and a spirit that is broken and make them both whole again. He can do that if we want to let him do that. And if we make the decision to not carry those rocks of bitterness with us anymore, but to put them down, God will heal us. So join me as I close with this prayer. Think about these words, see if they apply to your life in any way. Avinu Malkeinu, our Father, our King, we come before you today acknowledging that some of us carry wounds that have been with us for far too long. Some wounds were caused by people we loved. Some came through betrayal, rejection, disappointment, injustice, grief, and loss. Lord, we confess that sometimes these wounds have become a root of bitterness. Forgive us for carrying anger longer than we should have. Forgive us for rehearsing yesterday's offenses and allowing them to steal today's joy. Give us the courage to forgive, not because of what happened was right, but because we no longer want bitterness to control our lives. Help us release those who have hurt us into your hands. Pull up every poisonous root. Heal our hearts through the power of your Ruach HaKodesh. Replace bitterness with love, resentment with peace, anger with mercy, revenge with forgiveness. And may our wounds never become the definition of our future. And may we walk forward in the freedom, healing, and grace you have given us through Yeshua, our Messiah. Amen.
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0: 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Among those, Ashby of Front Royal, Wayne and Joan from Stephen City, Albert of Winchester, Diana from Front Royal, Jerry of Highview, Paul and Joyce Gore, Chaplain Bray of Winchester, Valley Assembly of God, Faith Mission Church in Wardensville, Patsy from Winchester, Barbara and Richard from Winchester, Cindy and Charles from Cape and Bridge, West Virginia, Augusta Assembly of God, Brenda from Pawpaw, West Virginia, Linda from Highview, Linda and Terry from Winchester, and Betty from Front Royal. 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
1: Here's the weather for the Southern Light listening area. The current temperature is 72 degrees and it's cloudy. Humidity 88%. The wind is from the south at 6 miles per hour. The forecast for this afternoon, cloudy with light wind with a chance of thunderstorms and the temp 77. Then this evening, cloud-filled skies with a light breeze with scattered showers, 70 degrees. Overnight, it will be overcast with occasional rain, temperature 68. And that's the weather for the northern Shenandoah Valley listening area.

0: 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Among those, Ashby of Front Royal, Wayne and Joan from Stephen City, Albert of Winchester, Diana from Front Royal, Jerry of Highview, Paul and Joyce Gore, Chaplain Bray of Winchester, Valley Assembly of God, Faith Mission Church in Wardensville, Patsy from Winchester, Barbara and Richard from Winchester, Cindy and Charles from Cape and Bridge, West Virginia, Augusta Assembly of God, Brenda from Pawpaw, West Virginia, Linda from Highview, Linda and Terry from Winchester, and Betty from Front Royal. 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

God out of heaven, prepared as a bride, adorned for her husband. And I heard a great voice out of heaven saying, Behold, the tabernacle of God is with men, and he will dwell with them, and they shall be his people, and God himself shall be with them and be their God. And God shall wipe away all tears from their eyes, and there shall be no more death, neither sorrow nor crying, neither shall there be any more pain, for the former things are passed away. And he that sat upon the throne said, Behold, I make all things new.

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But and if ye suffer for righteousness' sake, happy are ye, and be not afraid for their terror, neither be troubled.

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1: Here's the weather for the Southern Light listening area. Currently 73 degrees and it's cloudy. Humidity 83%. The wind is from the southeast at 7 miles per hour. The forecast for this evening, cloudy with light wind with a chance of thunderstorms. And the temp 71. Overnight, cloud-filled skies with occasional rain. The temp 69 degrees. And then tomorrow, mostly cloudy with some light winds with scattered showers. Temperature 83. And that's the weather for the northern Shenandoah Valley listening area.

0: 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Among those, Ashby of Front Royal, Wayne and Joan from Stephen City, Albert of Winchester, Diana from Front Royal, Jerry of Highview, Paul and Joyce Gore, Chaplain Bray of Winchester, Valley Assembly of God, Faith Mission Church in Wardensville, Patsy from Winchester, Barbara and Richard from Winchester, Cindy and Charles from Cape and Bridge, West Virginia, Augusta Assembly of God, Brenda from Pawpaw, West Virginia, Linda from Highview, Linda and Terry from Winchester, and Betty from Front Royal. 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
1: 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Thy mercy, O Lord, endureth forever. 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
1: Here's the weather for the Southern Light listening area. Currently 73 degrees and it's cloudy. Humidity 88%. The wind is from the southeast at 6 miles per hour. The forecast for this evening, cloudy with light wind with a chance of thunderstorms. And the temp 71. Overnight, cloud-filled skies with occasional rain. The temp 69 degrees. And then tomorrow, mostly cloudy with some light winds with scattered showers. Temperature 83. And that's the weather for the northern Shenandoah Valley listening area.

0: There's a team of volunteers that keep the gospel music and great Christian programs on the air here at Southern Light, but there are many others who do their part to make it all possible. 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Among those, Ashby of Front Royal, Wayne and Joan from Stephen City, Albert of Winchester, Diana from Front Royal, Jerry of Highview, Paul and Joyce Gore, Chaplain Bray of Winchester, Valley Assembly of God, Faith Mission Church in Wardensville, Patsy from Winchester, Barbara and Richard from Winchester, Cindy and Charles from Cape and Bridge, West Virginia, Augusta Assembly of God, Brenda from Pawpaw, West Virginia, Linda from Highview, Linda and Terry from Winchester, and Betty from Front Royal. 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

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Be strong and of a good courage. Fear not, nor be afraid of them. For the Lord thy God, he it is that doth go with thee. He will not fail thee nor forsake thee.

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1: Here's the weather for the Southern Light listening area. Currently 73 degrees and it's cloudy. Humidity 88%. The wind is from the southeast at 5 miles per hour. The forecast for this evening, cloudy with light wind with a chance of thunderstorms. And the temp 71. Overnight, cloud-filled skies with occasional rain. The temp 69 degrees. And then tomorrow, mostly cloudy with some light winds with scattered showers. Temperature 83. And that's the weather for the northern Shenandoah Valley listening area.
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3: Well, good morning. Praise God, for this is the day the Lord has made, and we shall rejoice and be glad in it. I welcome all of you this morning as you're listening on this radio broadcast. We have always looked forward to this opportunity to share with you from God's Word. And as you open your heart today, the Bible says the entrance of His Word gives light. In other words, God will give you wisdom. He'll give you direction. You can receive healing today by listening to God's Word. The Holy Spirit will lead you. The Bible says in 2 Corinthians 2, 14, it's our theme scripture for this ministry. It says, but thanks be unto God, who in Christ, He always leads us into triumph. One translation says, He always causes us to triumph. Well, I want you to know that He will lead us, and He will cause you to triumph, which means celebrate the victory that He's already obtained for us. He will lead you into a place where you can celebrate and rejoice and what God has already provided through Jesus Christ. Well, I remember the story. I was reading the story. This was years ago. I had a situation going on in my body. I was diagnosed with hives. It was so severe that I had gone to the hospital. The doctor had prescribed heavy, heavy doses of prednisone, and I was supposed to be on this for weeks or whatever, very high dosage. I remember that morning when I got up, I knew something was wrong. I knew that I was swelling up and my skin was turning red. And my wife asked me, she said, do you want me to take you to the doctor? And I said, well, I'm going to pray and I believe I'm going to be okay. And I'm praying, but it didn't get better. It got worse. Now, sometimes we don't understand that. We don't understand all those things. But as it's getting worse, I'm thinking, well, you know, I better go to the doctor. And so I get up and I had no strength in my body. And man, it took me 20 minutes to take a shower. I remember I finally made it down to the doctor's office there in Fredericksburg, Virginia. And when I came into the doctor's office, I walked up to the counter and the lady standing behind the counter, she looked up at me and she just threw her pen down on the desk. She ran around, ran through the door and grabbed me. And she said, come with me, come with me. And she yelled for the doctor, because she knew that something was very, very serious going on in my body. She could tell just by looking at me. And so they take me back to one of the offices and laid me down on the table, and they started just putting these injections in me. And the doctor, I could tell he was highly alarmed. And he says, I've seen people die from this. And he said, this is a very severe case. He said, don't wait until you get this bad off. And so he gave me this injection and started giving me this different medications. They called my wife, and she came there. And finally, after a couple hours, they released me. And so I go home. And that night, it got worse. And so my wife rushes me to the hospital. I get into the hospital. I'm there, and they give me an IV. And they started giving me this medication, you know, started getting a little better. But it was very, very severe. But he sent me home. And I remember that I was laying in my bed one night after several days. I was taking this high dosage of prednisone for the inflammation, swelling. I was reading. I said, Lord, I'm just going to read your word and just get my faith charged up on your word. I'm believing you for healing. So I started reading in the Gospels. And I read through Matthew, and I was reading through Mark. And I read about this lady in Mark chapter 5. And I'm saying this because I'm believing this will encourage you and help you today, if you're believing God for healing, that there's different ways that God will minister healing to you. You can receive healing right there where you are today. Now, as I was reading this, it said right here, and in verse 25 of chapter 5, and there was a woman who had a flow of blood for 12 years, and who had endured much suffering under the hands of many physicians, and had spent all that she had, and was no better, but instead she grew worse. And it says, and she had heard the reports concerning Jesus, and she came up behind him in the throng, and she touched his garment. For she kept saying, if I only touch his garments, I shall be restored to health. And immediately her flow of blood was dried up at the source. And suddenly she felt in her body that she was healed of her distressing ailment. And Jesus, recognizing in himself that power proceeding from him had gone forth, he turned around immediately in the crowd, and he said, who touched my clothes? And the disciples kept saying to him, you see this crowd pressing hard around you on all sides, and you ask, who touched me? Still he kept looking around to see her who had done this. But the woman, knowing what had been done for her, though alarmed and frightened and trembling, she fell down before him and told him the whole truth. And in verse 24, and he said to her, daughter, your faith, in parentheses it says, your trust and confidence in me, springing from faith in God, has restored you to health. Go in peace and be continually healed and freed from your distressing bodily disease. Now, I read that right there, and I stopped. I started just meditating on that. I can visualize this lady running to Jesus. Now, in that day, under the Levitical law, because she had this issue going on in her body, issue of blood, she was considered by the religious leaders to be unclean. And so that's why she was frightened when she touched Jesus, because anything that she touched, they thought it would become unclean. And so anytime she went out in public, she had to say out loud, I'm unclean, I'm unclean. But this day, she heard that Jesus was coming into town, and she must have heard that he was a great healer. And so she waited for an opportunity, and she ran, and she pressed through the crowd, and she touched his garment. She said, if I could just touch his garment, I'll be healed. Well, she touched his garment. She was putting faith in him as her answer. She was putting faith in him as her healer. And when she did that, healing power came out of Jesus through his garment into her body, and Jesus turned and looked at her and said, daughter, your faith in me has made you whole, has made you healed. I was meditating on that, pondering on that, thinking about that, and I visualized myself doing exactly what that lady did. Now, I'm laying in the bed. I've got hives, and man, it's just very severe. And I said, Lord, I've got that much faith. I've got that much faith. I've read in your word. I know that you're a healer. I know that you're a healer. You said in your word, in 1 Peter 2:24, it says, by your stripes we were healed. I've got that much faith, Lord. And so I visualized myself. Here comes Jesus walking into town. And I visualized myself running down the street. And I'm running through a crowd. And I'm moving people out of the way. And I touched Jesus' garment. And when I touched Jesus' garment, he turned around and he looked at me and he said, son, your faith in me has made you whole. Be healed. Be healed of your sickness. And here I am laying in the bed. I saw this happen as I was meditating and pondering. I saw myself doing this. I saw Jesus doing that. And when that happened, guess what? I was instantly healed right there. I get up out of my bed. And I go downstairs, my wife is cooking, and I go downstairs, and she looks at me, and I said, listen, Elvie, and I told her the story. I told her exactly what I'm telling you. And I said, Elvie, look at me, look at my body. I am totally healed. Jesus Christ touched me. Well, you and I, we can put our faith in God's word. We can do exactly what this lady did. I want you to see yourself pressing through whatever's going on in your life, putting your faith in him and just keep saying, if I could just touch him, I'll be healed. If I could just touch him, I'll be healed. Now, I want you to understand something. Jesus turned around. He didn't say that my faith healed you. He says, your faith in me, your faith, daughter, your faith has made you whole. Listen, your faith in God, your faith in his word, your faith in the truth, in the fact that he is the healer, you can walk in healing today. I want you maybe just to see yourself in this story. I want you to meditate and ponder on this. I did this many years ago, and I was instantly healed just by doing that. I saw myself doing that. And that's why this story is so, so special to me. And I use this story a lot of times when I'm ministering to people. You may have some issues. You may have situations going on. Maybe people say, well, Jesus is not going to heal you. You know what? You come to Jesus with your issues. You come to him just like you are and put your faith in him and see yourself just touching him. See yourself touching him and allow his power to flow into your body right now. Allow him to touch you and set you free from your sicknesses or diseases or ailments. Listen, God wants you to be healed. He's already paid for you to be healed. And so maybe this story right here will encourage you in your faith today. I want to encourage you in that. I want you to know that God wants you to be healed. God's already paid the price for you and I to be healed. The Bible says in Proverbs chapter 4, verses 20 through 22, it says, my son, attend to my words. Incline your ear unto my sayings. Let them not depart from your eyes. Keep them in the midst of your heart, for they are life to those who find them and health to all their flesh. Well, this right here tells you how you can receive from God. Keep his word in front of you. Attend to his words. Listen, you may have a doctor's report. Maybe you paid a lot of money, you've gone to many doctors, and your situation is getting worse and not getting better. I want you to know today, as I share that story in Mark chapter 5 there, of the lady who pressed through with her issues. She pressed through, and she touched the hem of Jesus' garment. She was healed. Well, by me meditating on that right there is what brought healing into my body. I did exactly what that lady said. I visualized Jesus walking in the town. I visualized myself running down that street. I visualized myself pressing through that crowd. And I visualized myself just falling on my knees and grabbing a hold of the hem of his garment. And I visualized when Jesus turned around, he says, son, your faith in me has made you whole. Well, that's what I was doing. I was attending to God's word. I saw it in God's word, and I just grabbed a hold of that. And I said, if that lady get healed that way, I can get healed the same way. It says, my son, attend to my words. Incline your ear unto my sayings. Let them not depart from your eyes. Keep them in the midst of your heart, for they are life unto those who find them and health to all their flesh. You can look in some translations in the King James translation, that one scripture, Proverbs 4:22, the word health there is actually translated in the Greek medicine. So you can say it this way, for they are life, my words are life unto those who find them and medicine to all their flesh. You know, you can just open up God's word and start reading God's word. And as you read it, faith will come alive. Take God's word like you would take medicine that doctors give you. God's word always, always works. Get into God's word and start reading God's word. Start reading it out loud. Start reading scriptures that pertain to healing. The Bible says in James 1:17, every good gift and every perfect gift is from above and cometh down from the Father of lights, and with whom there is no variableness, neither shadow of turning. So we know that God, he has great things for you and I. I want you just to continually get God's scriptures and start reading them out loud and watch faith come alive in your heart. It's medicine to us. God's word is medicine to us. In Psalms 103, verse 3, it says, who forgiveth all thine iniquities, who healeth all thine diseases. Psalms 147, verse 3, says, he healeth the broken in heart and bindeth up their wounds. See, as you listen to this, this is God's medicine. Psalms 23, verse 1, the Lord is my shepherd, I shall not want. Psalms 30, verse 2, O Lord my God, I cried unto thee, and thou hast healed me. In Isaiah 53, 4 and 5, surely he, Jesus, has borne our griefs and carried our sorrows. The literal Hebrew says, surely he has lifted, carried, or borne our sicknesses, our diseases, and our pain. Yet we did esteem him stricken and smitten of God and afflicted. But he was wounded for our transgressions. He was bruised for our iniquities. The chastisement of our peace was upon him, and with his stripes we are healed. Listen, you could be healed today just by listening to God's word. Get out God's word and read it out loud, meditate on it, and allow his word to do a great work in your life today. Well, God bless you today. I pray that you were encouraged. And remember this, God has a great plan for you and I.
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5: And my husband, one of the scriptures that he lived by in his life is Proverbs 22:1. It says, a good name is to be chosen rather than great riches. And favor is better than silver or gold. Favor will get you things money can't buy. Favor will give you opportunity. When you have a party or an event and you want to invite somebody very great, and you're like, I know you're busy, you might not be able to come, or maybe you're a business owner and you try to bring somebody prestigious in. If they agree to come and they honor you with their presence, they honor you by showing up, that makes you and all of your guests feel like, wow, we're honored to have this person here. But there's nothing greater than having the honor of God in your house. There's nothing greater than having the honor of God in your finances and in your business and in your dealings. And it comes first with your heart. Because Jesus really had a lot of trouble with religious folk in his day. And he was constantly interacting with religious people that would do all the right things on the outside. But he said, your actions are proper, but your heart's wrong. You honor me with your words, but your heart is far from me. You can do things, like the boss might tell you to do something. You're angry and you'll slam doors and do things just halfway and do what they say, but your heart's not in it. Maybe your children do that way. Maybe you do that sometimes. You do it because you have to. God doesn't want you doing anything because you have to. He wants it starting first in your heart because you love him and you want to honor him. You want to put him first. So a good name is better than great riches. You give somebody your word. You tell somebody something. At whatever the cost, you do what you told them you would do. You be a person of honor and integrity. That's better than riches. And having favor on your life is better than silver or gold. Amen. We want to be people of honor because God honors that. Last weekend, the Lord dropped a number in my heart 2 weeks ago and told me to bless this ministry. And it was the biggest amount I've ever been asked to give, just me individually. And so I was like excited, but still a little bit like my hands were sweaty. And I was like, wow. And so I was like, all right, Lord, when do you want me to send it? And I remember a time when my husband had instructed me to send money to a place. And I said, when do you want me to send it? And he says, we have it right now. So send it right now. And he shared with me this scripture in Proverbs 3:27. Do not withhold good from those to whom it's due when it is in your power to act. So when you have the ability to give money to somebody, it's due to them, give it to them. It says, do not say to your neighbor, come back tomorrow and I'll give it to you, when you already have it with you. Yeah. So when you have the means and the Lord moves on your heart, do it. Yeah. And it's good to do it while your heart's engaged in that, because later on your mind will kick in. Yeah. And your mind will start to reason why you shouldn't. And you know what? We want to follow the Holy Spirit instantly. We want to obey the Lord, not out of compulsion. Somebody starts to stir your emotions and you do things emotionally. You do it because the Holy Spirit leads you, because you want to be led by the Holy Spirit in all things. And you honor God that way. That's being honor bound. That's living a life that honors God. I want to show you an example. We're instructed to respect leaders, and we were talking about this last week, that sometimes you might have a leader or a boss or somebody that's over you that's a wicked person. Maybe they got in that position by stepping on you to get it when you should be in that position. Sometimes God will allow you to be in certain situations to work on your character, to develop things on the inside of you, because you don't really develop muscle when you're not lifting up any weights. It's when you start lifting those weights and all of a sudden it hurts and something's building in you that wasn't there before. And so sometimes we're confronted with situations, and so we should always honor positions of authority that God raises people up to, or they're just in those positions. The Bible says that you honor kings, you honor those in authority. And really, Peter wrote about that in 1 Peter 2, in 13, he talks about honoring those in positions of authority. And Peter was living in a day and time when the leadership was wicked. So it's not just when they're doing the right thing and honorable and they're doing everything good, so now I'm going to honor them. No, you honor that position because God's doing a work inside of you. You pray for them. You act honorably because God will promote you when your heart's right and when you're doing things properly. I was working in a school system once, and we were right at the bottom of the totem pole when they put all the elementary schools in order based on testing scores. Our school and another one, we would go neck and neck on the lowest. I was near the Quantico Marine Base. I was teaching in Triangle, and then next to us was Dumfries. Dumfries and Triangle were the two lowest in test scores, so they brought this principal in from Roanoke, and she was coming into clean house. And so she came in there with a plan and an agenda, and the teachers began to lose their mind because she had all these expectations and requirements that nobody had ever asked us before. And so immediately it caused a stir. You talk about stirring a hornet's nest. It was so tense. It was so stressful at work. And I remember coming home and talking to my husband about it, and my husband said, "You better be very careful." He said, "Do not give ear to these negative people. Don't start letting them talk to you. Don't you disrespect that principal. You go in there and you work hard." And I said, "I don't even eat lunch in the lunchroom with the teachers. I eat in my room in the dark alone, me and the Holy Ghost. And I grade my papers, eat my lunch, get my work done. I'm keeping my nose clean." And so what ended up happening is she took note of that. She didn't have an assistant principal at the time. And so she started calling on me and asking me to do things. And I was the youngest teacher on staff with the least experience. I was just a couple years into teaching. And others had been there for a long time, but she didn't call any of them. Why? Because honor never goes unnoticed. And when you do what's honorable. And so that summer, she said, "I want to focus on next school year. I want to turn the school over to you this summer. I'd like for you to be the summer school principal." And I was the youngest kid on the staff. No experience being a principal, but I said, "Thank you." And my pay went up, and I got benefits, and I got all this increase. Why? Acting honorably. Was it easy? Absolutely not. That was one of the longest years of my life. But you do what's honorable, and God will honor that. And little did I know that really what he was doing was putting things in me to prepare me for when we were going to open our school here and give me that honor. You have no idea why you're in some of the scenarios you're in. You think you're being punished. You think all hell's breaking loose and God is angry at you, putting you in situations. It might be just the scenario you need to be in because he's doing a work on the inside of you. He's building things inside of you. And you keep your heart right, keep your attitude right, keep your mouth right, keep your actions right. He's taking note of all of it. And there's a great example of this in Acts 23. I was trying to get here. Acts 23, reading about Paul. Paul was used mightily by God to bring revelation and bring the word in such a revolutionary way. He was teaching things people had never heard before. And so it caused many people to love him and to flock to him. And it also caused many people to hate him. And if you saw right away, immediately when he starts preaching, people want to kill him. Have you had coworkers so angry at you they want to kill you? Never had, not that I know of. Maybe people felt that way, but they didn't tell me. He had such hellish opposition against him and just adversity after adversity. So when you get to chapter 23, he had really gone through a lot. And so one night they're pulling him in to talk before the council in Acts 23, verse 1. And as he's brought before the council and it's dark, they kind of rushed really quick to this meeting. And one of the leaders that was there in the council, Ananias, he was actually one of the chief priests. He instructed people. Paul's standing there and he said, my conscience is clear before God. I have done nothing to be ashamed of. My conscience is clear. And Ananias ordered someone to strike Paul in the mouth, bust him right in the mouth. And the Bible says Paul got so mad, he said, may God strike you in the mouth, you hypocrite. How dare you treat me this way? Do you know who I am? Because Paul was Jew. He was born a Jew, but he was born in Rome. So he was a Roman citizen. So you don't treat Roman citizens the way you do people that were born in maybe some of the Jewish countries. And so he said, how dare you speak to them? May God strike you in the mouth, you hypocrite. And he started to get really angry at this person who'd ordered this. And all of a sudden, everybody around him said to Paul, do you know who you're talking to? Do you have any idea you are talking to the high priest? The one that God handpicked to speak for him in this place? And then look what Paul says. Oh my goodness, I had no idea. Because that priest was not dressed in the priestly garments that night during that meeting. And so immediately, what did Paul do? He apologized. Because even though Ananias was wrong for ordering for Paul to be struck, Paul acted incorrectly too by striking back and disrespecting that place of authority. Now, he didn't know, and so that's why he did the right thing. He corrected it. But see, even in this situation where Paul was treated wrong, that didn't give him a license to turn around and act inappropriately. Amen? We never have a license to do that. We always want to walk honorably before the Lord. We want to act in a way that pleases God. Amen? Because we want the honor of God in our life. This is a very serious thing. This is not something to take light because it can be costly. It can be deadly when we walk in a way that's dishonorable and disrespectful. It opens the way for the enemy to come in our life. And there's a very chilling story in Numbers chapter 12. You know, sometimes when we get angry about things, maybe we behave ourselves in certain contexts, but then we get away and we want to blow off steam with what you're so mad about and feel like it's okay because I'm not saying it around other people. Well, let's see if God thinks it's okay. Look at Numbers chapter 12. Read the story of a time when Moses had gotten married to a Cushite woman. Now, who is that? That was a woman of a different culture, a different race, a different skin color than Moses. Moses' brother and sister, Aaron and Miriam, all right, look what this says. They go privately away and they begin to talk. Miriam and Aaron spoke against Moses because of the Ethiopian woman, the Cushite woman who he'd married. And they said, has the Lord indeed spoken only through Moses? Has he not spoken through us also? And the Lord heard it. What did they start to do? They started to judge him. They started to judge his decision to marry someone out of their race. And so they talk ill of him, and God was listening. And then look what it says in the next verse. Now we're in verse 3. Now the man Moses was very humble, more than all men who were on the face of the earth. Wow. Man, wouldn't you love that said about you? Of all the people on planet earth, Moses was the most humble. What happens to those that are humble? God gives them the grace. His grace is on the humble. So they're talking bad about Moses, the man that God has elevated to lead his people. And so they're privately talking. God's listening. And then it says in verse 4, suddenly the Lord said to Moses, Aaron, and Miriam, come out, you three, to the tabernacle of meeting. So the three came out. In other words, I don't want to deal with this in the house. We're going to take it outside. Why? Because God does not appreciate dishonor and disrespect in his house. Amen. And so they go outside, and it says, then the Lord came down in the pillar of cloud and stood in the door of the tabernacle, and he called Aaron and Miriam, and they both went forward. So he went to talk to them first. And so then he brings correction to them, basically said that Moses is the one I've chosen. Moses is the one that I'm using. Look at the end of verse 8. Why were you not afraid to speak against my servant Moses? And all through the word, we read where God puts people in position. God gave you your parents. God gave you your boss. There's different areas in our lives where we've got people and we have to honor. Now, they may do things that are wrong. They may do things, they may miss God. You might have very ungodly people over you, but you still honor that position. God said, why were you okay to speak against Moses? And the anger of the Lord was aroused and he departed. And when the cloud departed, suddenly Miriam became leprous as white as snow. Isn't it interesting? She was criticizing the color of skin of Moses' wife, and all of a sudden her skin color changed. Why? When you judge others, you're judged. It comes back to you. What you sow, Galatians 6:7, that's what you reap. You sow honor, you get honor. You sow dishonor, you get dishonor. And so her skin turned white, and she became a leper. And what do you do to lepers? You isolate them. Why is that? Because dishonor is contagious. You can raise your kids to honor God, to worship God, love God, but then they start hanging around people that are disrespectful and dishonorable, and that influence can get them right off course. It's prevalent in our culture. That's why you've gotten to the point pretty much where you can't watch TV, can't watch movies. It's so disrespectful, dishonoring the man as the head of the household, dishonoring the things of God. And so she was separated, and Aaron goes to Moses and said, "Oh, Moses, don't let this sin be on us. We've acted foolishly in that we've sinned. Don't let her die." And so Moses cried out to the Lord and said, "Lord, please heal her, God, I pray." God heard Moses' request. We do have to look at our hearts and say, "Lord, any area where I am dishonoring you, any area where I'm living and my words, my thoughts, and my actions do not please you, they're not becoming of a child of God, Lord, I ask you to speak to me about this."
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1: Here's the weather for the Southern Light listening area. Currently 73 degrees under partly cloudy skies. Humidity 88%. The wind is from the east at 5 miles per hour. The forecast for this evening, cloudy with light wind with a chance of thunderstorms. And the temp 71. Overnight, cloud-filled skies with occasional rain. The temp 69 degrees. And then tomorrow, mostly cloudy with some light winds with scattered showers. Temperature 83. And that's the weather for the northern Shenandoah Valley listening area.
2: Due to the subject matter in this episode, parental guidance is suggested. How do you do? The famous pastor and theologian Dietrich Bonhoeffer wrote, "By judging others, we blind ourselves to our own evil and to the grace which others are just as entitled to as we are." The woman in our story today was no stranger to the judgments of others. She feared her soul would never know peace as she sought community in wrong places. She discovered to whom she really belonged when her heart and mind and very life were unshackled.
3: You'd rather not? You'd rather not?
4: I'm just not ready.
3: We've been together for over a year.
4: I know.
3: I can't believe this.
4: I'm sorry. Maybe if we date a few more months or another year.
3: You can't be serious.
4: Why not?
3: I'll tell you why not, Kim. Because I was just on one knee, knowing you're the woman I want to spend the rest of my life with. And you don't feel the same.
4: It's not you. I just can't think about getting married. I'm 18.
3: Plenty of people get married at your age. I'm 25 with a good job, a nice house, and you don't appreciate how hard I work.
4: I get that you're ready to settle down.
3: Well, I'm not going to continue dating someone whose priorities aren't the same.
4: But Jerry,
3: It doesn't matter, Kim. We're over.
2: 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They fall into homelessness from addictions, mental illness, or a host of other problems. Whatever the reason, Pacific Garden Mission is there for them, offering meals, dormitories, fresh clothing, and even some medical and dental care, all without charge. The mission also has classes and a computer lab where guests can develop job skills. The goal is to help them reunite with families and re-enter society able to contribute their talents. To that end, pastors and counselors guide them to the truth that sets them free. The truth that each one was created for a special purpose. Those who recognize and receive this truth step into a future that is assured and full of peace. And that same transformation is what this program celebrates. Now for broadcast around the earth, here is episode number 3947 in the series Unshackled, the program that makes you face yourself and think. The woman in our story would have to come to terms with the reality of her true identity. Where she ended and why is her story. This is the true testimony of Kim McGee, right now on Unshackled.
5: Regret has followed me for most of my life. Some people can learn from a situation and move on, but for me, regret has been like trying to walk through quicksand. The choices I made in the moment didn't teach me. They only pulled me deeper, making everything worse. But things hadn't always been this way. In fact, growing up in Missouri, I was a happy child, on the right path, with a world of potential lying before me.
6: What's Mom doing?
7: Getting saved.
6: What?
7: Aren't you listening? Pastor said if you receive Jesus, your sins are forgiven and you're saved from the fires of hell.
6: I heard. But why is she up front?
7: Mom's praying with Pastor to ask Jesus to save her.
6: Now Dad's going too.
7: I want in on this.
6: Wait, I want to receive Jesus too.
5: I was 7 that day in church when my whole family recognized our need for Jesus. It was a beautiful moment to share as a family together, Afterward, my family was at church every time the doors were open and signed up for every activity imaginable. I enjoyed every minute of it. Having faith brought me comfort and gave me a sense of peace and purpose we lacked before.
6: I got an idea!
8: Oh yeah?
6: See old man Jacoby's garage window over there?
8: Yeah, it's cracked.
6: Exactly. No one's gonna care if a rock goes through it.
8: What?
6: This right here is a good one.
8: We'll need a lookout.
6: We're the only two that come this way after school.
8: True.
6: Think this will make me go to hell?
8: What?
6: Oh, you know my grandma, half out of her sputtering mind, always proclaiming hooligans are going straight to hell.
8: This may turn you into a hooligan.
6: Yeah. Ugh. Hell's ruining our fun.
8: I won't go to hell, though.
6: What do you mean?
8: I got a ticket to heaven with my name on it.
6: You get that by going to church?
8: Sorta. When I was 7, I went up to the front of church and asked Jesus to save me.
6: That was 3 years ago.
8: No! It's good for eternity!
6: You lucky duck!
8: Your family should go do it, too.
6: It'd have to be over Christmas or Easter. We only go twice a year.
8: Just ask the pastor.
6: Maybe. I don't want to have to go to church more.
8: Yeah, I'm not sure how it all works. But you know what I do know? Batter up!
5: Although I chickened out and didn't shatter Mr. Jacoby's window, the incident raised some spiritual questions inside me. Like, why didn't everyone's family have Jesus as a promise for an afterlife? It was so easy to know where you were going when you die. Made little sense to me. At 10 years of age, I had yet to grasp the importance of a relationship with the Lord. The faith I had would soon put me to the test.
8: I'm never coming again!
9: Don't judge so hastily.
8: No one in that church was under 70!
9: I saw teenagers.
8: Yeah, ones who look rejected from every rank of society.
9: Kim, that's not kind or accurate.
8: What's wrong with our old church?
9: Nothing. I just heard a lot about this one and wanted to try it out.
8: Well, I hope you're happy. I'm missing all my friends and I was bored out of my mind.
9: I actually really enjoyed the sermon. Found it insightful. I'd really like to come back.
8: Not surprised.
9: Have an open mind.
8: My open mind just decided church isn't for me anymore.
9: Is that so?
8: Mom, I don't drink, smoke, cuss, or skip school. I'm responsible enough to make up my own mind.
5: I believed that my mom was ruining my life. How could she not understand that no one remotely popular attended that church? Like a hot breath on my neck, I could feel the closeness of reputational ruin she was bringing upon me. Being popular was vitally important to me, and everyone liked me. I wasn't going to mess that up, especially considering the comments and remarks I'd recently been receiving.
10: My, my, my. Check out Charlie.
5: Oh, yeah. Nice haircut.
11: He's so dreamy.
10: It's those eyes.
11: They're gorgeous.
10: I wish he'd walk past us.
11: I could breathe in his Ralph Lauren polo and die happy.
5: You guys want to meet up after school?
10: Don't.
5: What?
11: You're ruining the moment again, Kim.
5: How am I ruining?
10: You're still clueless.
11: How many times does it have to be explained?
5: I'm not ruining
10: anything. You don't even try to join our conversations.
11: Not even the slightest attempt.
10: You hijack the middle of conversations. And it's so rude!
11: What's wrong with you?
5: My friends often gave me a hard time for not joining in with them gushing over boys. I mean, I liked boys, even had several boyfriends. But I wasn't one to swoon over them. And I never felt like I measured up to the other girls because I wasn't as prissy as they were. I suppose I thought I was less of a girl. Plus, their prissiness was tiresome to me. After graduating and turning down another marriage proposal, I decided working at the mall sounded like liberation. If only I would have foreseen how dangerous that decision would become.
12: So, how are you liking it so far?
5: It's been a fun first week.
12: Good.
5: Helping the little girls pick out earrings has got to be one of my favorite things.
12: Oh, they get so excited. You know, we're gonna sell out of those white kitten earrings.
5: They're flying off the shelves.
12: I even want a pair, and I hate cats. I was worried that you might feel awkward on shifts with Mandy.
5: No, the manager's fine.
12: I mean, you know why she hired you.
13: My unlimited availability?
11: Because you're a peppy young girl.
13: My energy's probably good with the customers.
11: Kim, she hired you for the same reason she hired me.
13: Why'd she hire you?
11: So she could brush up against my side a little too close and tell me how nice I smell, and try to offer me rides and take me out on dates.
13: What?
11: Yeah. I had to tell her my boyfriend's the jealous type, and I don't even have a boyfriend.
13: Did she back off then?
11: Yeah. But I saw her eyeing you in the stockroom the other day, and you're gonna be next.
13: I can't believe this.
11: I know. Gross. It made me wonder about my vibe and all.
13: Your vibe?
11: Yeah. Am I broadcasting some invisible signal that says I'm into that and am okay with another girl hitting on me?
13: I hope I'm not either.
11: Well, Mandy's definitely a recruiter.
13: And using her position as the manager who hired us is wrong. On so many levels.
11: Now you know, so you can be thinking about your own escape line.
13: I was so grateful for my coworker's warning. In front of my bathroom mirror and on the drive to work, I'd rehearse some version of, "I appreciate you hiring me, Mandy, but I'm not interested in that, and please, please, please don't fire me." And yet, it was never quite like that. Mandy's advances were much more subtle. She knew how to make herself alluring, and she was more than I imagined anyone could be.
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14: With all this rain, no one's venturing out to come to the mall.
13: It's slow.
14: Well, I don't mind it.
13: Time goes faster when we're busy.
14: It does. But I enjoy a slower pace sometimes.
13: That makes sense.
14: I wanted you to know you do a really great job with the window displays.
13: I do?
14: Since you started putting the displays together, shoppers come in pointing to what they saw in the window. They've never done that before.
13: Really?
14: And certainly not to this degree.
13: Oh, I'm so glad.
14: I can tell you have a real eye for those kinds of things.
13: Thank you. I mean, I try to see what looks best from my own view.
14: I'm hoping you'll have a couple ideas for the rest of the store.
13: I was thinking how we could refold the scarves so customers are better able to see the designs.
14: That's brilliant. I've never known what to do with them.
13: Come on, since we're not busy, I'll show you. Mandy became my biggest cheerleader. She was so good at assuring and encouraging and allowing me to be me. I never felt pressure to fit in or be some other way than how I was. It was as though she was always wanting the best for me and trying to find ways I could grow freely and become more. I didn't have anyone else like that in my life. And in many ways, it was a lifeline for me.
14: Kim?
13: Yes, back here.
14: You need help finding the earrings?
13: No, I'm just hiding.
14: Oh, what's the matter?
13: My uncle passed away
14: I'm so, so sorry, Kim. I have a favorite uncle, and if anything would happen to him, I'd be devastated.
13: I'm glad you get it.
14: Of course. Take all the time you need. I'll handle the store.
13: Oh, but it's Saturday.
14: I got it, Kim. You get a cold drink and take some deep breaths and see how you're feeling.
13: You're not sending me home?
14: No. Staying busy might help you cope. This is a difficult time.
13: Thank you. You always understand. Then it happened. When Mandy asked me to be her girlfriend, I was excited to accept. Being a homosexual made complete sense to me. No wonder I hadn't fawned over the boys at school or jumped at marriage proposals. I had known I was different, and this explained why. Mandy's love for me fit the ache in my heart that no one else seemed to even notice. That was all I could see. I certainly could not see how much that blindness would cost me.
14: It's Lou!
15: Jello shots at the corner table! Woo!
2: You got it.
14: This is Kim.
15: Oh, aren't you a doll? Mandy always has the look.
13: Nice to meet you.
15: Come on back. Everyone's here.
14: The party started without me?
15: You know my motto. I'll wait for no man.
13: Because it's the lesbian party?
15: We don't need a man for anything.
13: The homosexual community went out of their way to be accepting and supportive of my choice. I went on to live that lifestyle for 14 years. But in a way, it wasn't truly living. More like hiding. I was never totally at ease with my chosen identity. In fact, deep down, I was ashamed. I lived a double life, lying constantly to my family. What else was I to do when they couldn't handle the truth?
14: Your father and I know something's going on.
13: What are you talking about?
16: All your sneakiness and half-truths, or all-out lies.
14: You must take us for idiots.
13: No, I don't.
16: Don't you think we deserve to know what our daughter is up to?
14: Who you are? Where you live?
13: I understand your concern, but I live my own life and I take care of myself and there's no need for you to worry.
14: Then tell us the truth.
13: The truth is something I can't take back. You might not want to know.
16: Kim, out with it.
13: I'm gay. And I have a girlfriend.
16: You're confused.
14: Yeah, you've had boyfriends. You cannot be gay.
16: No, wait. Now, if one of them did something to you, I am gonna...
13: No, Dad!
14: Is this some cry for what? Attention?
13: It has nothing to do with that. I have a woman who's very meaningful to me, and we're in love.
14: Why couldn't it have been drugs?
16: No, honey.
14: That's what I thought she was doing.
16: No, don't wish drugs upon our child.
14: But I do! That's fixable. We could be taking her to rehab right now.
13: Why do you think I need fixed?
16: No, this goes against everything we've taught you.
14: And what the Bible teaches us.
13: Why can't you just be accepting?
16: Accepting of this lifestyle of sin that you've chosen?
13: Other parents are. They can handle their child holding different views.
14: Kimberly, what would you have us do?
16: Do you want us to pat you on the back?
14: Be like everyone else who's not caring about their child's soul?
13: You two just don't get it.
14: I've had it.
16: We're drawing the line, Kim.
13: You're just going to what? Banish me?
14: It'll be hard, and we'll miss you.
16: We will not support you in this lifestyle.
14: Someday you'll understand how much we love you.
13: I didn't have the heart to tell my folks that my lifestyle included all kinds of alcohol and drugs, too. They would have lost their minds. No one stood a chance at convincing me I was wrong, because I spent so much time convincing myself I was right. I was brainwashed. And it turned out the pastor I sought help from was even more brainwashed than me.
17: How's it going today, Kim?
13: Well, I miss my folks. I haven't talked to them in 5 months.
17: Has it been that long?
13: Yeah. They keep in touch with me through my brother. They send cards and tell me they're praying for me and that they love me. It breaks my heart, though. We've always been such a tight-knit family.
17: I can't say when, or even if, they'll come around.
13: How am I supposed to live the rest of my life without relationships with them?
17: Don't forget, you have a community of support.
13: I didn't mean to devastate my parents. Had you seen the looks on their faces? It was crushing.
17: Of course you didn't want to hurt them, but you can't help the way you were wired when you were born.
13: My mind is so twisted right now. I almost wish I'd been raped or sexually abused so my homosexuality could be a result of circumstances and not my own choice.
17: You should take pride in who you are. If others, even your family, can't accept it, it's still okay. You have family and community.
13: I was saved when I was 7. Do you think I still am?
17: Absolutely, Kim. God knows you're a good person.
13: Satan had plenty of people around me trying to convince me I was doing nothing wrong, right up to a pastor. The community I was in was good at persuading individuals to believe that most people agree and have no issue with the way we choose to live, and that the small handful of people who push back are judgmental and cruel and are brainwashed into upholding the status quo. Yet there was always a part of me that was unsettled, and I began to fear living my entire life without ever knowing a sense of peace. A memory from my childhood began to play again and again in my mind.
2: You can choose your sin, but you can't choose your consequence.
13: Those words held such power and conviction to the point it scared me. Where was I going to spend eternity? Did my coming to Jesus when I was 7 still guarantee my salvation? Had it ever? Theologians could fight over the merits and grace of salvation to no end. I was coming to see the truth was between me and God alone.
17: You look terrible.
13: I barely slept last night.
17: What kept you up?
13: That's what I need to talk to you about.
17: What?
13: I just feel so much guilt.
17: It's too early to get into this again.
13: If you don't want to hear about it, don't ask.
17: Kim, you've been gay twice as long as I have.
13: What does time have to do with it?
17: Quite a bit, considering it's been 14 years and you've tried going straight and always come back.
13: Are you dismissing my feelings?
17: You're a broken record when it comes to this. It's so tiring.
13: Well, good. We'll break up so I don't tire you.
17: Fine. Don't call me when you're bored of your straight life.
13: I hated to admit it, but my girlfriend was right. I had made several attempts to get out of the homosexual lifestyle, but would eventually always fall back into it. I couldn't cut ties with the community, so I was constantly being tempted. What would make it any different this time? Was I just setting myself up for defeat, and everyone else could see how obvious it was? Not another night without sleep. I don't know how I'm gonna do this. It's too hard. I miss my friends. It's like I'm lost without this community. Please, God. Please help me. God, I'm so tired of my life and the mess I've made. If I wasn't born gay, and if it was wrong for me to live that way, then please, Lord, change me from the inside out. I can't do it without you. It's never worked using my own strength. So please, God, help me. God was gracious and gave me the strength I needed. It didn't happen overnight. But as I became more involved with the church and activities, I could feel the shift inside of me. I was involved in Bible study every day of the week and yearned to surround myself with all the God I could. I wanted to know Him, to see Him, to do something that I'd never done before, have a relationship with Him, truly submit to Him. That was my true coming out. I've been coming to this Bible study for 2 years now. I just wanted to share how much my heart and desires have changed since I began coming. You see, I was living a homosexual lifestyle, filled with drugs and alcohol, and I hadn't been strong enough to leave. I especially found it difficult to break away from the community I shared within that group.
16: Wow, Kim. I had no idea.
13: I truly appreciate the friendships and support I have come to find here.
18: Kim, thank you for sharing. I think I can speak for all of us when I say we love you more now than we did before.
7: Totally. Amen. We love you.
16: Praise Jesus for delivering you.
13: I had been so hesitant to share my past, but my relationship with Christ led me to be truthful. I wanted to be known. I couldn't have asked for a better welcoming. It was clear to me that this community of believers was where my heart belonged. And for the first time in my life, the peace I feared I'd spend my entire life without washed over me. Jesus is so much more than my ticket to heaven. He saves and redeems and loves me every single day. And he hath put a new song in my mouth, even praise unto our God. Many shall see it and fear and shall trust in the Lord.
2: God has certainly given Kim a new song, and she works through ministries and events to help others who are in similar predicaments. She also shares her testimony on radio and TV, praising God for her 29 years of freedom. She encourages others to never give up on the lost. Listening friend, as sinful human beings living in a sinful world, we are beset with weaknesses, temptations, and inducements to sin. Our world is filled with lures and entrapments, including the enticement to practice homosexuality. The Bible does not describe homosexuality as a greater sin than any other. All sin is offensive to God. Without Christ, we are lost, whatever type of sin has entangled us. According to the Bible, God's forgiveness is available to the homosexual just as it is to the adulterer, idol worshiper, murderer, and thief. God promises the strength for victory over sin, including homosexuality, to all those who will believe in Jesus Christ for their salvation. How about you, friend? Maybe today is the day you ask Jesus to forgive your sins and believe in him as Lord so he can reveal his plan for your life. If you need help making this crucial decision, we encourage you to call 1-888-NEED-HIM or visit chataboutjesus.com. 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